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3: And good morning. The time on 2CBD FM is now 4 minutes past 10 a.m. And today is Tuesday, the 4th of August. Glen Innes expecting a maximum temperature today of 16 degrees and an overnight minimum of minus 1. Currently here in Glen Innes, we are now sitting on 11 degrees. The weather for the Northern Tablelands for Tuesday, partly cloudy. Slight chance of a shower in the late morning and afternoon. The winds will be west at 20 to 30 kilometres per hour, becoming light in the evening. There is 40% chance of receiving 1 millimetre of rain. The fire danger rating is moderate, as is the UV index. And the humidity is sitting at 71%. The wind is now blowing northwest at 20 kilometres per hour. Good morning. The program you'll be listening to will be Carolyn's collection of music. But before I start my program, I'd like to thank Jan for her early brekkie program this morning. So you had brekkie with Jan. And Jan will be back on Thursday morning with another great program for our listeners out there. So stay tuned. Here's Dwight.

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0: And a song there from Dwight Yoakam. Haven't played that song before. So this morning you were listening to Dwight Yoakam, and when I first came here, heading over now to Ronnie Millsap and Show Her.

And on 2CBDFM this morning, that was Ronnie Millsap, and just show her. Heading over now to Toby Keith. We Were in Love.

0: song there from Toby Keith, and We Were In Love. The time is 20 minutes past to 10 a.m. Here's a word from our sponsors. Then we'll be heading over to Chris Isaac and trying to get to you.
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And that was the Mavericks and Things I Cannot Change. Heading over now to Bren Hill and Call You Cowboy.

Yep, you've been listening to Brent Hill there and called you Cowboy. The time is 10:30 a.m. Here's Ken Mellons and I Went Crazy for a While.

Ken Mellon's there, and I went crazy for a while. Heading over now to Chris Ledoux, who wrote this song as well. And Chris Ledoux, sadly no longer with us,

Great song there from Chris Ledoux and all about the county fair. Heading over now to Benny Berry and Give Me a Good Country Song.

0: Penny Berry there, and Give Me a Good Country Song. And the time is now 10:40 a.m. We'll have a word from our sponsors, then we'll be heading over to Billy Dean singing the title track, It's What I Do. 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

0: And on 2CBDFM this morning, during my program of Carolyn's Collection of Music, Clay Walker there with She's Always Right. And the time is 10:50 a.m. We'll have a word from our sponsors. 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
0: And heading over now to Aussie gentleman Kedron Taylor. He wrote this song as well. And I love it here.

0: And from one Aussie gentleman to another, you've just been listening to Kedron Taylor, I Love It Here. Here's another Aussie gentleman, his name is Brendan Britt. He's singing the title track, Country Feel.
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1: Hello, I'm Laura Tavoy. The peak body representing commercial free-to-air broadcasters says restrictions on gambling advertising should be workable. A Senate committee is examining the federal government's proposed gambling laws, including a triple lock obligation which requires streaming and online platforms to enforce a login, confirm a user is over 18, and provide an option to opt out of ads. Free TV Australia says its future depends on a sustainable advertising model. Spokeswoman Bridget Fair told the inquiry the age assurance requirements must be proportionate.
2: These services are free live simulcasts of broadcast services. They're not gambling or adult sites and they shouldn't be treated the same way. Facial recognition, credit cards and government ID are not appropriate for people trying to sign into what is a service that should be able to be easily accessed by every Australian.
1: Australians have lodged a record number of financial complaints. David Wilson has more.
3: A total of 119,949 financial complaints were recorded by the Australian Financial Complaints Authority in the last financial year. It's the third consecutive year the number of complaints has exceeded 100,000. Personal transaction accounts, motor vehicle insurance and credit cards were the most complained about products. The most reported issues were delays in claim handling, service quality and claim rejection. While scam complaints rose 12% following decline the previous year. The authority says the figures highlight the impact ongoing cost of living challenges and economic uncertainty is having on consumers.
1: The death toll from twin earthquakes in Venezuela in June has topped 6,000. Authorities say around 1,400 people remain unaccounted for. The Honourable Justice Thomas Bradley has received the King's approval and will become the 28th Governor of Queensland. Justice Bradley has served on Queensland's Court of Appeal since March 2025 after serving as a Supreme Court judge since 2018. He will succeed Dr. Jeanette Young and will officially be sworn in on November the 1st. Six young people from regional and rural Australia will be in Brisbane this week vying for a national title. The 2026 Agricultural Shows Australia National Rural Ambassador Award program begins at the Royal Queensland Show, the Ecker, on Thursday. Elliot Apple is from Gingin and is the Queensland finalist. He says experience in agriculture and international trade have inspired him to take on new leadership positions.
4: Looking ahead, my ambitions are to be a leader in agriculture. But not just one that wears a suit in Queen Street or in Canberra, but one that has boots on the ground, able to have a true influence on the industry.
1: The winner will be announced next Tuesday. Meantime, a 34-month-old bull from the New South Wales Northern Tablelands has made Ecker history. Cracker has been crowned the heaviest bull, weighing in at 1.426 tonnes. One of the world's most famous cave systems is set to reopen after 7 years. The pandemic, bushfires and floods have kept Jenolan Caves in the New South Wales Central West closed since 2020. Roadworks and a renovation are nearing completion and visitors will be welcomed back next year. Turning to sport, European football's governing body has threatened FIFA with legal action over President Gianni Infantino's plan to sell stakes in major competitions, including the World Cup. Mr. Infantino dropped his plan over the weekend after opposition from UEFA, the Asian Football Confederation and CONCACAF, the governing body in North and Central America. UEFA says it's now considering legal action, while the Swedish Football Federation says it's looking for a candidate to challenge Mr. Infantino at the next FIFA election.
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6: And good morning. The time on 2CBD FM is now 5 minutes past 11 a.m. Today is Tuesday, the 4th of August. Glen Innes expecting a maximum temperature today of 16 degrees and an overnight minimum of minus one. Currently here in Glen Innes, we are sitting on 13 degrees. Outside our studios at 131 Church Street. The weather for the Northern Tablelands for Tuesday, partly cloudy, slight chance of a shower in the late morning and afternoon. The winds will be west at 20 to 30 kilometres per hour, becoming light in the evening. There is 40% chance of receiving 1 millimetre of rain. The UV index is moderate. The fire danger rating is moderate. The humidity is sitting at 58%. and the wind is now blowing west-northwest at 20 kilometres per hour. And good morning, you are listening to Carolyn's Collection of Music, and welcome to the second hour, and we'll start the second hour off with Dwight Yoakam.

0: Dwight Yoakam there, and Watch Out. And the time is now 10 minutes past 11 a.m. We'll have a word from our sponsors. Then you'll be listening to Ronnie Millsap and Don't Your Memory Ever Sleep at Night. And then coming up on to CBD FM this morning, you'll be listening to an interview with our 2CBD FM Secretary David Donnelly and our local Member for Parliament, Mr. Brendan Moylan, coming up shortly after a song from Ronnie Millsap.
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0: And a song there from Toby Keith and Dream Walkin'. And now, listeners, you will be listening to an interview with 2CBDFM, David Donnelly, and our local member for Parliament, Mr. Brendan Moyland.
1: We're having our discussion with Brendan Moyland, our local Member of Parliament. Welcome, Brendan. It's great to have you with us. And you mentioned sporting grants to sporting clubs.
2: Yeah, there's a little bit of money open at the moment, David, for local sporting clubs to be able to essentially upgrade their equipment. So the maximum grant at the moment under this program is up to $20,000, and it's designed basically to help our smaller clubs upgrade their uniforms or their equipment. One of the last grants that we managed to get through this program was for the athletics club down the hill in Armidale, and they upgraded their hurdle equipment. So it's only a little one, but I think in terms of our sporting club volunteers, every little bit helps. And those grants are currently open until the end of August. The other one that we have open at the moment is the club grants, and that's more for infrastructure for our community groups and our sporting clubs. And those grants are open up to $300,000. So it's, you know, there's a little bit more in it, which is great. And that grant program is open until the end of August. So I just encourage all of our community groups, all of our sporting groups, please jump online, have a look. If you've got any questions, just reach out to my electoral office down the hill in Armidale or further west in Verrell, and I'm happy to help where I can. And please apply. Please apply if you've got something that you think you need, because if we don't apply, we won't get any money. So we've got to get into it.
1: Well, that could be great news for a lot of people in the sporting area, because they don't have access to that money to make things happen normally.
2: Yeah, that's right. And, you know, all our clubs are volunteers. Mm. And it's the same right across the electorate. All of our clubs are run by volunteers. Everyone's short on time. Everyone at the moment is short on cash as well. So we, you know, if we can get a little bit of the money that we all pay in tax back to our sporting clubs, let's do it.
1: Most certainly. Just moving on to quite a different area, the drought situation. And we know now that the droughts aren't declared anymore. So I guess if they're not declared, we don't have a drought. And that's unfortunate, because some of the organisations that need that information, say in the case of bushfire or flood, then that particular emergency is made known. And in our case here, our year-to-date rainfall this year, apart from last year, is less than half of our average. And thus, it's a big issue, and people are just quietly going about their business trying to make ends meet and either sold the livestock off, that has a problem for cash flow, or are feeding. And whichever way, it's not a good situation for so many people, and it translocates back to the business houses in the town. Even the rural ones, their sales would be more related to feed and like equipment, not the normal situation that they'd have.
2: Yeah, and you're right. It flows right through the economy. And all of our towns, most of our towns in the electorate of Northern Tablelands rely on agriculture. That's our big earner. So When it turns dry, like it has this year, unfortunately, it flows all the way through. And you were talking about feeding before. One of the huge problems that I'm hearing is the cost of actually transporting that feed on farm. And we've just seen diesel spike yesterday. So the cost of diesel is going up. The cost of feed is going up. Obviously, the more people that are feeding, the more expensive that feed is. I think there's a lot more that both state and federal government could be doing in this space. Firstly, I agree with you. I don't know why we don't declare droughts anymore. I grew up on a farm. Drought's part of it. Drought's part of the business plan. You plan for it. You manage it as well as you can. But in certain circumstances, that drought declaration does help. And I remember at home when a drought was formally declared, that would help with the interest rate. The bank would, you know, help us out a little bit upon that formal declaration. Now, it's harder for the banks to do that now without that declaration, and I don't think we've made declarations in New South Wales now for quite a few years, and I think it's silly. So point one, the government needs to consider bringing that back in. Point two, there's not a lot of support currently available for our farmers in terms of drought support. We saw during the last drought when things got really grim back in 18, 19 and 20 to a lesser extent, that one of the programs that really helped were the subsidies for transport for stock, you know, if you're moving your stock out on adjustment, and also for fodder and water. In terms of the overall budget, both the federal and state budget, that's a drop in the ocean, but it makes a huge difference on the ground. You know, if you can truck your water in, if you can truck your feed in, and there's a bit of help there from the government, then that makes a huge difference during a drought, because you've got no cash, you've got no income during a drought. And one thing that frustrates me is that the government say, well, we're making loans available. Now, that's great, but you don't want to take more debt on when you're in a drought, because you're already managing your debt, you're managing your interest rate, you're managing your repayments as closely as you can. You don't want to take more debt on. The time to take debt on is when times are good, you know, when you've got fat cattle, good prices, cheap diesel. So drought loans they're okay, but they're certainly not the answer. I think there's a lot more practical support, but it certainly has turned dry. I was talking to a farmer the other week out at Cropper Creek, and he was telling me that he charts his temperatures. And so far this year, his average daily temperature is 3.3 degrees higher than normal, and he's running at about 23% of his rainfall. So it's hotter and drier, which is obviously leading to drought. And what worries me, what really worries me, and I hope I'm not tempting fate by talking about this on the radio, but the threat of bushfire this summer is going to be really significant. We've still got a lot of timber on the ground from those snowstorms last year. You know, it's warmer, it's drier, and there's fuel on the ground, and that really worries me for our fire season. So anyone listening, if you're thinking about joining the RFS, do it.
1: Yes, it's that particular area is one that we all need to be more vigilant and creating buffer zones, fire breaks, and trying to give the opportunity should it happen to actually be able to stop it and backburn.
2: Yeah, and one of the, you know, there's things that government can do. So for example, there's the Rural Fire Clearing Code, which enables a farmer to clear a little bit further off his or her fence line for the purposes of having that buffer for a fire break. You can do that on your private land, but if you're neighbouring a state forest or a stock route or something like that, the Crown land, the state government land, cannot clear to the same extent. And so if you've got a buffer on one side of the fence, you really need a buffer on both sides of the fence. So there's all sorts of silly little regulatory hurdles that are in place for whatever reason and have been in place for, you know, 20, 30 years probably. That we need the government to be looking at these things now, not conducting a post-mortem after fires. And that's one of the problems I've discovered in 2 years in politics. It's very reactive, and governments are reactive. Case in point, the gun laws after the Bondi massacre before Christmas. That was a reaction to that incident, as opposed to, you know, trying to stamp out that growth of hatred that led up to that massacre. So I think, yeah, I think drought's a big one. There's a lot more that the government could do, and the government could be a lot more proactive as well in that space.
1: Yes. No, it's certainly, I can speak from experience there, having lost quite a lot of fencing and right in the middle of drought when you needed the feed and you couldn't put the stock in the paddock anyway.
2: Yeah.
1: So, yeah, certainly issues there. Now, one that's quite a different one, the electorate size, as the redistributions keep happening because the city's getting more dense, it's getting bigger, and we've still got the same number of people in Parliament. So what happens to the country electorates? They get bigger. So, thus, you've got a massive area to cover, and others too, and it's simply just population-based. So the electorate of Tenterfield originally, Northern Tablelands, is now quite large, and it's an issue to get around and cover everything.
2: It's a huge issue. Our electorate is the third biggest in New South Wales. We cover just under 60,000 square kilometres, and it's a huge distance. And it may not look big on a map, but I can tell you when you're driving from Nowandock to Mungindi, or you're driving from Ebor to Bogabilla, it's a big area. It does make it tough. You know, there's no point sugarcoating. It does make it tough to get around, and people understandably want to see both their state and federal members on the ground doing our jobs, talking to the community, listening to the community and taking those concerns back to our respective parliaments. But it is hard to get around. So far this week, I looked this morning as I was driving to Glen, I've clocked up 2,600 kilometres this week, and that's about average.
1: Mm-hmm.
2: And I have had one night at home this week. Mm-hmm. So you're on the road, and then next week we're in Parliament. So it's a big area. Now, I think, and this is a very controversial view because everyone laughs at me about this, but I think the size of the electorates, obviously it has to take in population. I get that. But we also need to take into account the geographical size of these electorates. And a classic example is the federal seat of Parkes that runs from Broken Hill down to the town of Parkes, up to the Queensland border, right across to Moree and cuts off just at the boundary of the Gwydir Shire. That federal electorate takes in, I think it's 51% of the land mass of New South Wales. So it's half the state in one electorate. It's ridiculous. It's too much. And it's very, very hard for regional members of parliament, both state and federal, to get around as much as what we want to. But you're right, they're only getting bigger. And I think there's got to be a point where we say the size of the electorates has to be both based on population and geographical size. Otherwise, it's just going to get ridiculous if it's not already there.
1: The situation's obviously, if we keep the same formula, it's obviously going to be a greater issue, every redistribution.
2: Yeah, absolutely. And the next redistribution for Northern Tablelands is due in about 4 years. So, you know, look, our population is pretty stable at the moment, which is great. So hopefully we won't get any bigger. But, yeah, it's a big issue, and particularly for the federal seats. You know, some of those federal seats in Western Australia are ridiculously large. But as I said, even in our own backyard, the federal seat of Parkes, it's half the landmass of the state.
1: No, there's certainly issues, let alone those centres, those population bases being in one electorate and then another and then another.
2: Yeah.
1: It doesn't build community. It's a bit like local government doing the same thing.
2: Yeah, it is. And the regional members, we try and work together as much as we can as well. And there's a little bit of it's almost a brotherhood between the regional MPs because we all suffer from the same distance problem, and that transcends party lines. So Janelle Saffin to our north here, Janelle obviously holds a seat of Lismore. She's a Labor member. I talk to Janelle probably a couple times a fortnight. I'll talk to her about issues that are crossing over in our electorates. So, you know, issues of transport, health, crime as well recently. And similarly, other neighbouring electorates, you know, you're on the phone to those regional MPs because we're all suffering from the same problems, and that is lack of staff for our medical services, you know, lack of doctors, lack of nurses, lack of doctors in our emergency departments, transport, crime, and as you raised as well, David, the growing issue of drought and the government support there. So it's a problem, the size of these electorates, and I think the only way they'll fix it is if they start taking it into account.
1: Well, thank you so much, Brendan.
0: And that was part one of David Donnelly's interview to CBDFM, David Donnelly's interview with our local member, Mr. Brendan Moylan. Coming up shortly, I'll just play a couple of songs and a few sponsors' ads, and then our listeners will be listening to part two.

0: And Chris Isaak there with How's the World Treating You?
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0: And saying good morning to David, Kathy and Michael, and have a great day.
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0: And Mavericks there with I Should Have Been True, and the lead singer, of course, is Raul Amalo. And heading back over now to part two of 2CBDFM, David Donnelly interview with our Member for Parliament, local member, Mr. Brendan Moyland. Here's part two.
1: We're having our discussion with Brendan Moyland, our local Member of Parliament. Brendan, it's great to have you with us. You raised a couple of areas there that are other topics. Our local hospital development, it's great that it's happening, and having some extra facilities will be great, but it seems that maybe our theatres might remain non-operational. And the promised outcome was probably thwarted by the cost of demolition of the former nurses' home. And let's hope that we can actually get the original plans and get a little more for what we've...
2: Yeah, you raise a very good point. So it's great to have these new hospitals. That's fantastic. Our hospital here in Glen Ennis will not be the full package that was initially promised by the last government. So in the changeover, the scale was reduced, and that was as a result of the increased costs. But I'll make this point. There are a number of hospitals that were planned to be built by the previous government that have now transitioned over to the new government. Some of those hospitals were given additional funding, some weren't. And unfortunately, Glen Ennis is one of the hospitals that wasn't given that additional funding. Now, I think that's a huge shame, and I think it's unfair. I've been working on that basically for the 2 years that I've been in Parliament, but this government isn't receptive to that. But I'm not giving up, because the hospital here needs to be built to the full specifications. Now, we have in Glen Ennis very good doctors. We've got currently two surgeries with their books open, which is fantastic for a country town. So there's some good work going on in town here locally with our doctors. But our issue remains the same right across the electorate, and that is having doctors on the ground in our emergency departments. We cannot settle, and we cannot become accustomed to walking into an emergency department when either we're unwell or one of our family are unwell or had an accident. We cannot settle for one of these laptops on a trolley that they reel out instead of a doctor. We deserve, as regional people, we deserve to have the same level of healthcare as someone in Double Bay or Vaucluse. Sometimes we don't, and we cannot settle for that. And I just encourage everyone listening, don't settle for a laptop on a trolley in our emergency departments instead of a doctor. We've got to fight that, and we are fighting that. There's a bill in Parliament at the moment that I think might in fact be voted on next week, which makes it a obligation of the state government to ensure access to real doctors in our emergency departments. Now, the problem is that the state government then turn around and say, well, doctors are a federal government responsibility. Technically, that's right. The federal government then turn around and say, well, as soon as a doctor steps foot in a hospital, that becomes the state government responsibility. So for years, we've had this situation where Canberra and Macquarie Street battle it out, and no one is actually taking responsibility for it. What this bill does that's in Parliament, it just takes the argument out of it. It makes it a crystal clear obligation on state government to ensure that we as regional people have access to a doctor on the ground in our emergency department, access to a certain number of allied health professionals, and access to regional nurses. It's a great bill. It would come at a cost to the government, but we need that of the government to actually change this, because I'm sick to death of raising these issues with the health minister, with the health minister's team, and you get an acknowledgement saying, oh yeah, Brendan, look, you know, we're doing our best. That's great. What you're doing is not working. And then you write to the federal government saying, we don't have enough doctors in regional New South Wales. And you get this letter back saying, oh, well, we've got incentives there. That's great. They're not working. Some of our towns in our electorate, it's a four-month wait to get to see a GP. Now, the example I always use, my wife's dad, previously we were trying to get into a doctor. Now, his usual doctors are at Warri Outer and they're brilliant, but they were just full and we couldn't get him in. We tried Armidale, we tried Moree, we tried Tamworth, we tried Glen Ennis, we tried Inverell. We couldn't get in to see a doctor anywhere. Catherine, who's a teacher, ended up having to have a day off work and took her dad to Brisbane to get him in to see a doctor. It's not good enough, and we cannot settle for that. And so what also frustrates me is that, sorry, I'm on a rant here, but this is something that really annoys me. The federal government say we've got incentives to get doctors to the bush. One of my mates is a GP and he practices in the bush, and he said one of the best things that the federal government could do would be to give tax incentives to doctors in regional New South Wales.
1: Zonal tax.
2: Yep. Mm. Because you can work as a locum doctor. You can live in Sydney, work as a locum doctor for 5 months of the year, and you will make more money. You'll have more income from those 5 months of the year as a locum than what you would if you set your shingle up in Glen Ennis and started a medical practice. That's the reality of it. A clear way to fix that is to say, all right, but you can make more money as a locum. We need to get rid of that. We need to fix that. In the meantime, if you do set your shingle up in Glen Ennis as a doctor, have 5 years off from tax. Now, that's a drop in the ocean. None of us like paying tax. It annoys all of us because we all look at it and think this money's been wasted, which a lot of it is wasted, let me tell you. But if we had a GP setting up a shop in Glen Ennis and he or she had 5 years off from paying tax, that is a huge incentive. And the doctors I've spoken to have said, yep, that would work. It would also work for RNs. I pitched this to both the state and federal government when I started about 2 years ago. The state government wrote back, we can't do anything about doctors, not our responsibility. Federal government wrote back saying, we cannot touch the tax system. It's sacrosanct. We cannot make exceptions for any taxpayers in Australia. We're all equal. But if the federal government can do that for a footy player, let's do it for a regional nurse. Let's do it for a regional doctor. Let's try and address this problem. Let's think outside of the box. This problem's been growing for 25 years. If we keep just tinkering around the edges, we're not going to fix it. So we've got to actually be a bit bold and a bit brave.
1: Brendan, I can speak, in fact, from recent personal experience with our local hospital, and I'd have to say that I believe I was extremely fortunate to have a locum doctor there that was on deck the whole time. Yeah, my visit into Glen on two occasions was very well handled, but I was very fortunate to just end up there at a time when there was a locum doctor on who basically didn't leave his post until I was dispatched to Armidale.
2: Yep.
1: And I'm very fortunate to have come through, but how many instances might happen?
2: A lot.
1: Where you can't get to Armidale in time.
2: Yeah.
1: It's a critical issue.
2: And one of the benefits of Glen Ennis in terms of our healthcare here locally are the staff that we have at our hospital. Our staff here are phenomenal. Our HSM, she does a phenomenally good job here at the hospital. We've got great staff. We just need the government to look after them and incentivize them a little bit more so we attract more staff. You know, nurses have a very, very difficult role, and I'm probably biased. My mum was a registered nurse, you know, in a country hospital, so I'm probably biased there. But the nurses that we have are incredible. You know, they work under very, very difficult circumstances. They work long hours. They work shift work. Very rarely does anyone ever say thank you to them, yet they're there looking after us day in, day out. You know, up until recently, a stop-go man at a road, you know, roadworks was getting paid more than a first-year registered nurse. Now, that problem's been fixed, thankfully, but I think it's high time that both federal and state governments actually accepted that we need a lot more medical staff in the bush, and the way to do it is through proper incentives.
1: Right. I think we've given certainly a fair bit of time to this subject, but to almost every person, you could say every person in the community, this is one of the subjects that is right at the top of the tree as far as priority, and having a doctor here on deck is just so important to manipulate the system to make it work and give us what we need.
2: Yep, absolutely. And as I said, none of us can get used to, none of us can accept walking into an emergency department, you know, with our kids or with our elderly parents, and there not being a doctor there. We cannot accept it. We've got to keep fighting it.
1: Great to have you on board in that respect, Brendan. It really is. And perhaps moving on to quite a different subject, you mentioned discussion with Janelle Saffin on the coast, and we've got a number of coastal issues that interrelate, and one is ticks of all types. This is those nasty little things that affect humans as well as livestock, such as paralysis tick. Now we see cattle tick moving up, and if a, you know, relatively large farm, cattle farm, gets cattle ticked, the penalty of getting those is a very difficult management situation, particularly in drought.
2: Mm. And it's not just cattle tick either. There are so many biosecurity concerns at the moment right across the board. So cattle tick is a huge issue for us, and that's creating a lot of angst over on the North Coast. But the threat for us here in Glen Innes is that it's not too far away. So we've got cattle ticks. We've also got problems with, you know, the feral pig population is completely and utterly out of control. And the number of pigs that I see on the road, it's getting really, really scary, the number of pigs and the damage that they're doing. I was talking to a wine producer. I was doing some work as shadow ag minister the other week. And this wine producer is in the Hunter Valley. She's got pigs in her vineyards. Mm-hmm. So that's how far they're getting. They're all through the Eastern Fall country as well. So huge problems there. Varroa mite with our bee industry is a huge concern. The almond run at the moment is on, and so a lot of the beekeepers are down in the almond belt. Now, the reality for those beekeepers is that the treatments that they need to apply to their hives are very, very hard to get. It's very hard to get them in due to supply issues. And so our poor beekeepers are trying to keep their hives alive, trying to keep their bees alive, but a lot of the treatments that they need are very, very hard to get their hands on. There's a huge issue there. And obviously without bees, we don't have any crops. Mm-hmm. You know, without bees, we don't have any pollination. So varroa mite really worries me. Wild dogs are always a huge concern for us here. We've seen the government pull back from a number of programs on wild dogs, rabbits, the Khaleesi virus. Australia has a really, really good record of bio controls for rabbits. Now, our Khaleesi virus, the efficacy of those viruses usually lasts about 10 years, and then the natural resistance will build up in the rabbits. We're at that point now. Our Khaleesi virus is coming up to that point of 10 years. There's no new Khaleesi virus being developed. So that really concerns me about a potential explosion of rabbits. And if we're going into a dry period, the last thing we need on top of that, you know, a rabbits as well. And then we've got the usual, you know, feral goats, the deer. The number of feral deer I see around Glen Innes, Inverell, Bundara, Bingara is really starting to concern me as well. So our poor farmers, we've got all of this coming at us, and then we're going into a dry time. So there's a lot more that the federal and state government, particularly because this is a state government responsibility, should be doing in terms of biosecurity controls. So it's a concerning time. And, you know, to be a farmer in 2026, you have to comply with all sorts of regulations. There's an incredibly heavy paper load. You need all of your accreditations, your licenses, your insurance, etc. And there's really not a lot of left. There's not a lot of time left to farm sometimes, but definitely the biosecurity issues are a huge concern for us, David. Massive.
1: Yes, and you've got the overlap to disease issues for humans left over the with the pigs, and problems even with those tiny little paralysis ticks.
2: That's right.
1: So, yeah, many issues, and the time issue, the resourcing of the week is quite difficult. You can't do the paperwork at night anymore. You've got to just take daytime hours. Yeah. And then, of course, you've got payday super. So you've got deadlines that just have to be met. And all of those things are just adding to the burden, where people might say, well, I might just go off to the coast now. I've had enough.
2: Mm.
1: And the farms are aggregated and owned elsewhere.
2: Yeah, it's tough time to be a farmer, but our industry is resilient. Hopefully we get a bit of rain, point one, and point two. In my opinion, there needs to be a productivity agenda for ag, and we need to get to the point where any new regulation on agriculture can only be implemented if three or five are withdrawn. That's the way we actually get ag firing and get more time for our farmers to be farming, as opposed to just dealing with bureaucratic paperwork.
1: Yes, certainly a big, big issue. It's good to know that you're right up to the mark on that one. Well, that probably rounds up most of the issues. Thank you so much, Brendan. And we'll wrap up now, but if we can get together again, that'd be great.
2: That'd be great. Thanks, though.
1: Thank you, Brendan.

0: And you've just been listening to a double play there from Chris Isaak and She's Not You. And before that, So Long, I'm Gone.
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3: Hello, I'm Laura Devoy. The acting Prime Minister has refused to say whether the government will strengthen its gambling legislation before it's voted on in Parliament. A Senate committee examining the bill has been holding public hearings in Canberra. Yesterday, former NRL player Luke Bateman alleged gambling companies offered him illicit drugs. He said at the peak of his addiction, he lost tens of thousands of dollars a month. Richard Marles has defended the legislation amid calls for it to be strengthened.
4: We've looked at this issue in detail over a long period of time. There is a balance that has to be struck here, and we intend to, you know, reach that balance. But in the process, we've engaged in the toughest set of reforms in respect of gambling and gambling advertising that we have seen.
3: Meantime, Sportsbet and Tabcorp have denied allegations they provided illegal drugs and sex workers to customers. Sportsbet told the inquiry there was zero evidence of the allegations. Julian Wheeling from Tabcorp said any evidence should be referred to the relevant authorities.
5: These claims do not in any way form part of Tabcorp's customer offering, and Tabcorp has zero tolerance for this behaviour. We are Australia's most regulated wagering company, and we take our responsibilities to compliance seriously.
3: Household spending has risen for a second consecutive month. The Australian Bureau of Statistics says the 0.8% rise last month follows a 1.2% increase in May. The biggest rise in spending was in transport, including new vehicle sales and air travel. The pro-Palestine protest at the Sydney Opera House on October 9, 2023 has been described as incredibly insensitive. President of the New South Wales Jewish Board of Deputies, David Ossip, has given evidence today at the Anti-Semitism Royal Commission in Sydney. The hearing is focused on protests and policing. The protest in question occurred 2 days after Hamas's deadly attacks on Israel, where thousands of pro-Palestine protesters rallied in solidarity with Gaza. Mr. Ossip has spoken about how Jews were told by police to avoid the Sydney CBD on that evening, despite the Opera House sales being lit in blue and white.
6: It was effectively the police saying, we can't keep your community safe. And as I've said in my statement, in my view, it was effectively the police transferring control of the CBD to the protesters.
3: A call has been issued for 12,000 urgent blood donations. Shannon Kirkwood reports.
7: Red Cross Lifeblood says winter is hindering donations, impacting its blood stock levels. The shortages are most pronounced in New South Wales and Queensland, and the greatest need is for type A and type O. More than 80% of Australians have an O or A blood type. Chief Customer Officer Kath Stone says up to 1,600 donation appointments are sitting empty every day around the nation, while cold symptoms are impacting the availability of donors during the winter months. She says with only 3% of Australians regularly donating blood, others are being asked to step up.
3: Turning to sport, Matt King says he knows what's expected of him as the new head coach of the New South Wales men's State of Origin team. King was announced as Laurie Daly's replacement this morning. He has worked as an assistant coach for the Blues as well as the Sydney Roosters in the NRL in recent years. He says he's ready for the challenge.
8: But the one true rugby league love of my life has been the New South Wales Blues. To know now that I have the opportunity to guide the team moving forward, to lead the program over the next little period, as I mentioned, means the absolute world to me.
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0: Good afternoon. The time on 2CBD FM is 4 minutes past midday. Today is Tuesday, the 4th of August. Glen Innes expecting a maximum temperature today of 16 degrees and an overnight minimum of minus one. Currently here in Glen Innes, we are sitting on 13.5 degrees. The weather for the Northern Tablelands for Tuesday, partly cloudy. Slight chance of a shower in the late morning and afternoon. The wind will be west at 20 to 30 kilometres per hour, becoming light in the evening. There is 40% chance of receiving 1 millimetre of rain. The fire danger rating is moderate. The UV index is moderate as well. The humidity is sitting at 51%. The wind is now blowing west-northwest at 26 kilometres per hour. And good afternoon. You are listening to Carolyn's collection of music. And welcome to my segment of Indigenous music this afternoon. And we're going to start off with Ginger Cox and Memories Number 1.

0: And Ginger Cox there with Memories are number one, and that song was written by Webb Pearce. And the time is 10 minutes past midday. Here's a word from our sponsors. Then we'll be heading over to Warren H. Williams and Danny Young and Two Ships.
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duet there from Warren H. Williams and Danny Young, and they co-wrote the song as well, and Two Ships. Heading over now to Troy Cassidaly, and I Want to Go Back.

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1: And the time on to CBD FM is now 20 minutes past midday. You are listening to my segment of Indigenous music this afternoon, and we're going to have a double play now from, first of all, Warren H. Williams being joined by Danny Young. They wrote this song, Desert Water. Then we'll be heading over to a duet with Warren H. Williams and John Williamson and Desert Child, two songs here with the same word in them, Desert Water and then Desert Child. Here we go.

kind of double play there with two songs with the same word in them. First of all, Desert Water, and then Desert Child. Speaking of child, here's Archie Roach and Small Child. For Maureen, this song's for you if you're listening to 2CBD.

what you wrote there, and singing about a small child. Heading back now to Ginger Cox and a picture in a frame.

And Ginger Cox there with Picture in a Frame. That song was written by Mo Bandy. Heading back now to Archie Roach. It's 35 minutes past midday. And Morning Star.

outside Shepparton, and sadly passed away the 30th of July 2022 at Warrnambool. Archie Roach there and Morning Star. I'm going to end my segment of Indigenous music this afternoon with Troy Cassidaly. He co-wrote this song and he'll be singing Walking Away.

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Archie was the youngest of, he had four sisters and two brothers, born at 1955 in Moorooptna,

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Brendan Hill there singing all about the Wyoming wind, and the time on 2CBD FM is exactly 12:50 PM. Heading over now to Ken Mellon singing the title track, Where Forever Begins. Ken Mellon's.

Heading back over now to Chris Ledoux, sadly no longer with us, champion bronc rider and bronze sculptor, Chris Ledoux, and Shot Full of Love. He wrote this song as well.

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1: Hello, I'm Shannon Kirkwood. More birds in South Australia are suspected to have contracted bird flu. The state is responding to the first mass mortality event from the deadly H5 strain. The federal government says surveillance and monitoring is being ramped up. Household spending on new vehicles and air travel has risen. The Australian Bureau of Statistics says seasonally adjusted figures for the month of June shows household spending rose 0.8%, a second consecutive monthly rise. Transport saw the highest increase of 3%, with electric vehicle sales and air travel spending leading the way. While households spent more on electronic goods, performing arts and other live entertainment and gambling activity, but spent less on fuel. Long-range fires and hypersonic weapons and autonomous systems are among the capability priorities for the Australian Defence Force. The federal government has launched its 10-year Defence Innovation, Science and Technology Strategy today. It aims to accelerate the delivery of new technologies for defence, as well as strengthening Australia's sovereign industrial base. New Chief of the Australian Defence Force, Admiral Mike Hammond, says the strategy will enable defence to transition to new technologies sooner. He's referred to Ukraine's successful use of autonomous systems.
2: Devastating effect on Russia's strategic bomber capability, about $7 billion worth of damage. That, to me, is a shining example of the utility and cost-benefit offering of uncrewed systems.
1: Live Performance Australia is warning philanthropy must not be a substitute for government investment. Representatives from the arts and creative sector are sharing views on arts and cultural philanthropy at a parliamentary inquiry today. It's examining opportunities to strengthen private investment in the arts. Live Performance Australia's Kim Tran says getting the balance right between public and private funding is a challenge.
3: Increasingly, performing arts companies are expected to do more with less. Philanthropy and fundraising are not just nice-to-haves. They are essential to the financial viability and sustainability of our performing arts organisations to deliver on their purpose.
1: She says barriers include tax settings and a lack of awareness among potential donors about the value of arts and culture. The first of former broadcaster Alan Jones's alleged victims is giving evidence for a second day in Sydney. The 85-year-old is facing the first week of a local court hearing after he pleaded not guilty to indecent assault and sexual touching without consent. Victorian Premier Ben Carroll has announced a major cabinet reshuffle. Among the changes, Colin Brooks will be the Treasurer. Anthony Carbines picks up the new portfolio of artificial intelligence and digital economy, while Gabrielle Williams takes on education. European Union leaders are holding emergency talks today to discuss border security. It's in response to last week's influx of tens of thousands of migrants from Morocco into the Spanish autonomous city of Ceuta on the North African coast. European Commission President Ursula von der Leyen is calling for united action on border security. Turning to sport, Alexandra Ayala has become the first tennis player from the Philippines to win a WTA Tour title. The 21-year-old defeated American Jessica Pegula 4-6, 6-4, 6-love in the final of the Washington DC Open. The win sees her move into the top 20 in the world rankings. Meantime, American Taylor Fritz won the men's singles title. And Richmond's Nathan Broad has announced his retirement. His final game will be against St Kilda next weekend at the MCG. Broad has played 189 AFL games for the Tigers since making his debut in 2016.
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5: 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The time on 2CBD FM is 5 minutes past 1 p.m. Today is Tuesday, the 4th of August. Glen Innes expecting a maximum temperature today of 16 degrees and an overnight minimum of minus 1. Currently here in Glen Innes at the moment, we are now sitting on 14 degrees. And the weather for the Northern Tablelands for Tuesday, partly cloudy. Slight chance of a shower in the late morning and afternoon. Winds will be west at 20 to 30 kilometres per hour, becoming light in the evening. There is 40% chance of receiving 1 millimetre of rain. The fire danger rating is moderate. The UV index is moderate as well. The humidity has dropped to 52% and the wind has picked up. It is now blowing west-northwest at 24 kilometres per hour. Good afternoon. You are listening to Carolyn's Bygone Classics. It's not Friday. You are listening to Carolyn's collection of music. And welcome to the last hour. I'll be here till 2 o'clock this afternoon. Then David will be in with a great program to take our listeners through the afternoon. So stay tuned. Don't touch that dial. And we'll start the last hour off with Dwight Yoakam and The Last Heart in Line.

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2: 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And heading over now to a duet with George Jones and his beautiful wife, Tammy Wynette, taken from my CD, Songs of Inspiration. Let's all go down to the river.

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0: Thank you, Rachel, and you enjoy the rest of your day. Heading back to George and Tammy, this time they'll be singing When Jesus Takes His Children Home.

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2: Thank you, and on 2CBDFM this afternoon, a double play now from Billy Dean. And first of all, he'll be singing In the Name of Love, then play Something We Can Dance To.

Another song there from Benny Berry and What's Wrong With Being Treated Right. Heading back to Aussie Gentlemen

to present to you my first album since 1984. It is a journey through the homes and hearts of ordinary Australian people to whom this album is dedicated, and I also hope that we might see each other somewhere along the way. Until then, take care and smile as much as you can. And we're heading back to 1998 with this one. The old Holden Waltz, a double play now from Aussie gentleman Kedron Taylor. The old Holden Waltz. It goes 1, 5, 3, 6, 2, 4. And then we'll go with track number 12, Don't It Make You Wanna Go Home. A double play now from Aussie gentleman Kedron Taylor.

0: On 2CBD FM this afternoon during my program, A Carolyn's Collection of Music, a double play there from Aussie gentleman Kedvin Taylor. First of all, the old Holden Waltz, and he wrote that he did write that song, and it was on the 50th anniversary of the Aussie icon being released, the Holden. And then a great song written by Joe South, Kedvin Taylor, and Don't It Make You Want to Go Home. It's 45 minutes past 1 p.m. We'll have a word from our sponsors. Then you'll be listening to a double play from Clay Walker. First of all, he'll be singing This Time Love, and then the all-time classic Chain of Love. Coming up shortly, Clay Walker.
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2: And heading back now to another Aussie gentleman. His name is Brendan Britt. He wrote this song as well, and You've Done It Again.

And a great song there, written by and sung by Aussie gentleman Brendan Britt. And you've done it again, Brendan, from the Ballarat area in Victoria. That is all the time I have today to be bringing you Carolyn's collection of music. I will be back on Friday afternoon from 2 till 6 p.m. with Bygone Classics. So until then, enjoy your week. Stay warm. Most of all, be happy. 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David is here to take you through the afternoon with a great program of music. So don't touch that dial and stay tuned to 2CBD FM. And I'm going to leave you with one of my favourite songs from Chris Isaak, taken from my CD Beyond the Sun. And doing the best I can.

And you're listening to 105.9, 91.1 2CBD FM on your Tuesday afternoon. And Moments of Memory is the program you happen to be listening to at the moment. I'm going to be with you right through till 6 o'clock tonight, after which time Carl will be in to take you through till 9 with Alphabet Soup. Thank you to Carolyn for another great Carolyn's Collection. Got a little bit of this coming up from the Human League in just a moment, as well as a little bit of this from them. Heading back to the early 1980s. Plus, we'll have a bit of Madness, Haircut 100, some Hot Chocolate, Style Council, The Call. Have one from the members from 1982. And we'll also be hearing from Tight Fit with their classic remake of a classic 1960s song from out of the year 1982. It was a surprise to see the song back on the chart again. In the meantime, though, for the Northern Tablelands, I've got a partly cloudy one coming up. Slight chance of a shower in the late morning and afternoon. Winds are westerly, 20 to 30, becoming light in the evening. 13.6 at the official weather station with an effective temperature of 8.7. Relative humidity 52. Dew point 3.9. Wind from the west northwest at 19. A gusting to 25. Barometric pressure 1023.5 and steady. Looking at the next 10 days, including today, Tuesday, the 4th day of August in the year 2026, minus 1 to 16, a late shower. Tomorrow, Wednesday, minus 1 to 15, frost, then sunny. Thursday, minus 4 to 16, mostly cloudy. Friday, minus 2 to 17, frost, then sunny. Saturday, 1 to 17 and sunny. Sunday, 1 to 17 and mostly cloudy. Monday, 3 to 13 and a late shower. Tuesday next week, minus 1 to 15 and sunny. Wednesday next week, minus 1 to 14, a clearing shower. And Thursday next week, 1 to 14 and mostly sunny conditions for Thursday next week. And if you happen to be travelling at the moment or passing through, Sydney going for 19, sunny conditions. Penrith 19 and sunny. Newcastle 21 and sunny. Brisbane 23 and sunny. Ipswich Amberley 24 and fog, then sunny. And the Gold Coast going for a top today of 23 degrees and sunny. Now, as I said, in a moment we'll be hearing this and more from the Human League.

0: As I said, we'll be listening to the whole song in just a moment, plus their big hit from 1985 called Louise. But in the meantime, we're going to do this.
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0: And playing a song now for Carolyn. Thanks once again to Carolyn for another great Carolyn's collection. Know you like this one from Renee Geyer. Heading back to 1981. This is something to get you up and dancing around. You like this song, Carolyn?
2: Yes, I do, David. Thank you.
0: Yeah, and it's sort of one that you can sort of, that people can move up and
2: absolutely
0: dance
2: do.
0: Around to.
2: Yes, absolutely. Get your dancing shoes on and get out there on the floor.
0: Yes, yeah, and another great program today. Thank you so much.
2: Oh, thank you.
0: And the interview with Brendan Moylan, that was great.
2: Yeah, it was, wasn't yeah, it? Yes.
0: That was really informative. That was...
2: Yes.
0: Yeah.
2: Letting people know... some things that they mightn't realise or know about. So the interviews are really good.
0: Yes, they are. Yeah,
2: he's a nice gentleman. He was here on Friday and I got to meet him, which was lovely, and got my photo taken with him.
0: Yeah, oh, that's nice.
2: So that's all good.
0: Mm, yeah. Yeah, that's
2: so
0: good,
2: I'm out there.
0: Yes, yeah. Yeah. Yeah, well, when you're at a radio station, you're sort of... you know, tend to meet people you wouldn't normally...
2: Absolutely.
0: ...normally meet, yeah.
2: Yep.
0: Yeah.
2: Mm.
0: Yeah.
2: Oh, well, thank you for the song, David, and you have a great program this afternoon.
0: Thank you so much, and enjoy the rest of your day.
2: I will, thank

0: And playing those couple of absolute classics from the 1980s for Carol. And I hope you enjoyed. You did mention to me the other day that you heard that song and I thought you might have liked it. And that was Stephen Tin Duffy out of 1984, 1985. The song's called Kiss Me. And we also heard from Renee Geyer before that from out of 1981 and Say I Love You on 2CBD FM.
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0: That was some classic Human League from out of 1981. That one was called Open Your Heart from the Dare album. And before that, from the same band, we heard them singing All About a Girl Called Louise, currently sitting on 18.4 degrees in the city, 19.8 in the west, 19.6 in Newcastle, 24 in Brisbane, 23.9 in Ipswich Amberley, and it is 20.6 degrees on the Gold Coast at the present time. Locally here in Glen Innes, 13.4 at the official weather station with an effective temperature of 6.5. I'm not sure what it got down to overnight. Haven't looked that up yet, but we were expecting minus one overnight. It was a lot chillier than that earlier in the evening, and going for a top today, 16 degrees, expecting a late shower. Minus one tonight and 15 tomorrow for your Wednesday, and there should be some frosty conditions, and then it should be sunny.
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You're listening to Moments and Memories on 105.9, 91.1 to CBD FM. That was The Call, heading back to 1983 for that one. And The Walls Came Down. A little bit of an apocalyptic vision there, as you could call it that. That's the way you say it, I think. Style Council there as well. Speak Like a Child. Also, Madness, It Must Be Love, Haircut 100, love the name of that band, Love Plus One, all those tracks out of 1982, from 1980 and from out of the 1980s, from 1982 and also the 1970s, couple from Hot Chocolate, Emma and Girl Crazy. He was girl crazy himself, he said, and he was looking for a girl, or he was girl crazy for a girl who was boy crazy for, as he said, a boy like me. Speaking of things that simply don't exist.

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1: Hello, I'm Shannon Kirkwood. Departmental officials have been questioned about the consultation process and relevant documents on the government's gambling legislation. A Senate committee examining the bill is holding public hearings in Canberra. The proposal includes a capping of gambling advertisements at a maximum of 3 per hour. Here's an exchange between Senator David Pocock and David McKay from the Department of Infrastructure, Transport, Regional Development, Communications, Sport and the Arts.
2: What I'm hearing is that there is absolutely no evidence behind 3 ads an hour. This is something that was cooked up around the cabinet table that has been handed to the department to try and implement.
3: Senator, I think that's a fair characterisation of how we've described the
2: process. Where's it come from then?
3: What we have said is that we're not in a position to disclose the deliberations of the Cabinet.
1: Australians are being urged to roll up their sleeves as an urgent call is made for extra blood donations. Australian Red Cross Lifeblood says stocks of A-positive and O-positive and O-negative blood are running low, the latter nicknamed unicorn blood as it can be given to anyone in an emergency. Spokesperson Hannah Raymond has told National Radio News winter illnesses are hindering donations.
4: Each year during winter we see a lot of people unable to make their appointments due to colds and flu symptoms and, you know, generally just being a bit of a colder time and not wanting to come out of the house. So we do see a lot of empty donor chairs, which is why we need Aussies who are feeling healthy and well to step up.
1: A record number of financial complaints have been lodged by Australians. David Wilson has the story.
5: A total of 119,949 financial complaints were recorded by the Australian Financial Complaints Authority in the last financial year. It's the third consecutive year the number of complaints has exceeded 100,000. Personal transaction accounts, motor vehicle insurance and credit cards were the most complained about products. The most reported issues were delays in claim handling, service quality and claim rejection. While scam complaints rose 12% following decline the previous year. The authority says the figures highlight the impact on ongoing cost of living challenges and economic uncertainty is having on consumers.
1: 25 US states are suing the Trump administration over its latest tariffs. President Donald Trump announced tariffs on 60 trading partners last month, including Australia, over what he called a failure to crack down on imports produced by forced labour. New York Attorney General Letitia James says under the Constitution, the president doesn't have the power to impose sweeping tariffs on whatever countries he wants. A largely dry day is forecast for most of the nation tomorrow. The Bureau of Meteorology's Sarah Scully has Wednesday's national forecast.
6: We have this high-pressure system moving into eastern parts of the country, bringing generally dry and settled weather. With this low-pressure system in the Tasman Sea that's directing southwesterly winds and bringing a few showers to that very far southeastern corner. Then out west, this cold front brushing the southern tip, bringing a few showers, while the patchy rain and showers that have been affecting inland areas over the last couple of days is expected to ease.
1: And a 34-month-old bull from the New South Wales Northern Tablelands has made history at the Royal Queensland Show. Cracker has been crowned the heaviest bull in ECCA history, weighing in at 1.426 tonnes. To Sport Now, Swimming Australia says Isaac Cooper has voluntarily stepped down from the national team's leadership group after he attended a drinking session at the Glasgow Commonwealth Games instead of supporting teammates. And Brisbane Broncos star Ali Brigginshaw is expected to front the NRLW judiciary tonight for a grade 3 dangerous throw.
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0: tears from crying eyes that wasted the years.
1: Moments of Memories with David No Ampersand.

0: And in just a moment, we've got Snowflake, also The Lost of Georgetown and The House of the Worm on Cool FM coming up very shortly, as well as The Members and Tight Fit from out of the 1980s. In the meantime, we will take a look at the weather. And what does the weatherman say for today? Not too bad, partly cloudy, slight chance of a shower in the late morning and afternoon. Winds westerly 20 to 30, becoming light in the evening. And an overnight minimum temperature of -2. Yesterday's maximum was 14.5 degrees, going for 16 today, 15.6 at the official weather station, with an effective temperature of 8.2 right now. If you happen to be travelling or passing through Sydney, going for 19 and sunny. Penrith, 19 when you get there, and sunny. Newcastle, 21 and sunny as well. Looking absolutely glorious in Brisbane, 23 degrees and sunny if you're heading that way. Ipswich, Amberley, 24 when you get there, fog then sunny. And the Gold Coast going for a top temperature today of 23 degrees and sunny conditions coming your way, if that's the direction you're heading in.
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0: Well, also Georgetown and House of the Worm on Cool FM as we head back in just a moment to the 1980s. Got some music coming up on Moments and Memories from the Members and Tight Fit as we head back to the year 1982. That's up next.
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0: country music, popular music, Irish music, classical music, gospel music, and music from the 60s, 70s, and 80s. 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

Moments of Memories on your Tuesday on 105.9, 91.1 2CB DFM with you right through until 6 o'clock tonight. That was The Box, also number 96, Let's Invite the Nerd. We also heard from Tight Fit from 1982 and The Lion Sleeps Tonight, their take on the old Wimaway classic. Originally, I think, by the Tokens or Carl Denver or someone. And that was certainly a surprise to see that come back on the charts on Countdown one night, that there was a new version of it back in about June 1982. The Lion Sleeps Tonight new version that was soon on the top 40 went to number one too from memory. And the members were there as well from the same year. Listen to the Radio, or Who Listened to the Radio? The song is actually simply called Radio. Currently sitting on 19 degrees in the city, 18.7 in the west, 18.7 in Newcastle, 22.1 in Brisbane, 24.1 in Ipswich Ambley, and 21 degrees on the Gold Coast at the present time. So locally here in Glen Innes, we are sitting on 14.7 at the official weather station with an effective temperature of 7.3. That's after minus 2 overnight and a maximum yesterday of 14.5 degrees, going for 16 today with a late shower. Glorious day coming up tomorrow, minus 1 tonight, a top tomorrow of 15 degrees. It should be frosty, and then it should be sunny for the rest of the day. Just a little heads up, the following track does contain supernatural themes, so just letting you know.

0: Moments of Memories on TCB DFM on your Tuesday afternoon. That was Ray Parker Jr., The Other Woman from 1982, went to number one, it did. And before that, of course, from out of 1984, Ghostbusters. Speaking of all things spooky, all things creepy, you should hear what I've got coming up next. You will never go out into the darkness again. After you've heard this song, I've played it a few times, The Bleeding Half Pints and The Quarantine Station, coming up with two different versions of the same song. Quite creepy, that's after this.
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0: Yes, I don't think I'll ever go out into the darkness alone ever again for a walk or anything, even if I got someone with me. That was The Quarantine Station and also The Bleeding Half Pints, two different versions of the Return of the Terror of the Dark Goonies, who I did tell you it was going to be creepy, didn't I? And I thought the Vash De Niro were pretty nasty guys. Music coming up shortly from The Four Blobs and also a song all about a man who found something in a box on the beach. That's up next.
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I pulled it in and opened it up, and much to my surprise, ooh, I discovered a... 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

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Oh, get out of here with that and take it down below. The moral of the story is, if you're out on the beach and you should see a great big box and it's within your reach, don't ever stop and open it up.

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1: Hello, I'm Lewis Donaldson. Gambling agencies have denied allegations illegal drugs and sex workers were offered to customers. Representatives from Sportsbet and Tabcorp have appeared at an inquiry which is examining the government's gambling bill. Julian Wheeling from Tabcorp has told the hearing any evidence of such allegations should be referred to the relevant authorities.
2: These claims do not in any way form part of Tabcorp's customer offering, and Tabcorp has zero tolerance for this behaviour. We are Australia's most regulated wagering company, and we take our responsibilities to compliance seriously.
1: Yesterday, former NRL player Luke Bateman alleged gambling companies offered him illicit drugs. He told the hearing at the peak of his addiction he lost tens of thousands of dollars a month. Australian Red Cross Lifeblood says over 1,600 blood donation appointments are sitting empty across the country every day. It's launching a new appeal for blood donations as stocks of certain types dwindle. Individuals are advised they must be 7 days clear of any respiratory illnesses to donate, and their prevalence in winter means thousands are unable to do so. Speaking to National Radio News, spokesperson Hannah Raymond says O positive and O negative stocks are crucial.
3: We know that there might be a really strong chance that someone in an emergency could use your blood when we don't know what blood type that person is. So it's really important that we have especially O negative blood type, which is what we call our unicorn blood that can be used in an emergency on anybody.
1: Deputy Prime Minister Richard Marles has condemned the ABC sketch of Gina Rinehart and welcomed its referral to the Ombudsman. The sketch appeared in a segment of the TV show Race Around the World. Mr. Marles acknowledged he had not seen the video and did not intend to watch it.
4: Now, you know, the ABC has its editorial independence. We respect that. But we do think that it is appropriate that the ABC has referred this to the Ombudsman. And I'm surprised that this video is still on its site.
1: A drone has hit a busy beach in southern Russia, killing 7 people, including 3 children, according to local authorities. Social media footage verified by the BBC shows a drone flying towards a cliffside before crashing onto the beach below into tourists and civilians. The governor of the Krasnodar region says 40 people were injured, with 17 taken to hospital. Ukraine has been accused of deliberate strikes on citizens. The country has not yet commented. A community forum is being held in regional South Australia today amid a growing number of bird flu detections. With more, Shannon Kirkwood.
5: The state's recorded Australia's first bird flu mass mortality event, meaning the nation may be entering the next phase of the outbreak. Experts and state government ministers will be at a community meeting in Robe tonight to talk about H5 bird flu, preparedness measures and animal, human and environmental health considerations. Robe returned its first positive H5 bird flu case last week in a silver gull. It will be the first of several community meetings to be held over the next week. Australians are being asked to remain vigilant in reporting sick and dead birds and other wildlife. The emergency Animal Disease Hotline can be reached on 1800 675 888.
1: And there's just 1 week to go until census night. The Australian Bureau of Statistics is reminding people they can complete their census as soon as they receive the instructions. The ABS says it's already received over 1 million completed forms. Everyone in Australia on census night must be included on a census form. This includes visitors and visa holders. And 3-time Richmond Premiership defender Nathan Broad has told his teammates he'll be playing his last game next weekend. Broad says he's opted to retire rather than accept an on-field leadership role at West Coast. His last AFL match will be against St Kilda at the MCG next weekend.
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0: And welcome back to the program on your Tuesday afternoon. Moments of Memory is the program you happen to be listening to with you right through till 6 tonight. A mostly clear day coming up. Wind should be westerly, 15 to 25, becoming light in the evening. 13.8 at the official weather station with an effective temperature of 7.2. Relative humidity 46, dew point 2.4. Wind from the west-northwest at 26, gusting to 36. And the pressure is 1,023.2 and steady. Now looking at the next 10 days. That includes today, which is, of course, Tuesday, the 4th day of August in the year 2026, minus 1 to 16 was expected with a late shower. Tomorrow, Wednesday, minus 1 to 15 and sunny. Thursday, minus 5 to 16, mostly cloudy. Friday, minus 3 to 16, frost, then sunny. Saturday, minus 2 to 17 and sunny. Sunday, 1 to 17 and mostly cloudy. Monday, 3 to 13, a late shower. Tuesday, minus 1 to 15 and sunny. That's Tuesday next week, of course, census day or census night, minus 1 to 15 and sunny. Wednesday next week, minus 1 to 14, a clearing shower. And Thursday next week, 1 to 14 and mostly sunny conditions for Thursday next week. Overnight, we got down to minus 2. Yesterday's max, 14.5. Going for 16 today, 13.8 as mentioned at the official weather station with an effective temperature of 7.2. If you're travelling, Sydney going for 19 and sunny. Penrith, 19 and sunny. Newcastle, 21 and sunny. Brisbane, 23, mostly sunny. Ipswich, Amberley, 24. Fog, then sunny. And the Gold Coast going for a top temperature today of 23 degrees. That's what it should be when you get there. And should be sunny conditions on the Goldie.
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0: And a couple of tracks now are going out from David to his sugar plum, Rachel. This is Paul Anka and Odia Coates, and also a bit of Joe Jackson after that, going out, as I said, from David to his sugar plum, Rachel. The two of them, they love to travel. They actually mentioned to me that they went out to Point Lookout, a place called Point Lookout out near Dorigo and Ebor today, out near the Round Mountain. That is more than, I'll tell you what, I don't know whether you guys realise, but that is over a mile above sea level, Point Lookout, and the Round Mountain is even higher. And they did say it was clear as crystal, but absolutely freezing cold. I can understand why. At that altitude, it's pretty high for this area. Even cooler than here.

Mama's Memories on 2CBD FM, and those couple of tracks were going out from David to his Sugar Plum, Rachel, and that was Joe Jackson getting into a happy ending there. Also, Paul Anker, Odia Coates, You're Having My Baby. Sounds to me like they could be doing a little bit of shopping for things like perambulators and strollers and push chairs and bassinets and bouncer nets and things like that. Anyway, that was Paul Anker. That actually came out in 1974. Didn't realise it was quite that early that particular song came out. Anyway, well done, you guys. Happy times ahead by the sound of it.

Moments of Memories on your Tuesday, 105.9, 91.1 to CBD FM with you right through until 6 o'clock tonight. That was Granville Tower Block, also Granville Bridge, different versions there of a song called Anniversary. New music from a couple of months back, doing okay on the charts too, as far as I can tell. Also in the mix, we heard too from Edwina Park, a couple of instrumentals, The Poor People of Paris, and also the theme from A Summer Place. Well, definitely not A Summer Place at the moment. 16.9 degrees in the city, 17.4 in the west, 16.6 in Newcastle, 20.3 in Brisbane, 23 in Ipswich Amberley, and 20.2 degrees on the Gold Coast at the moment. Locally here in Glen Innes, it is sitting on at 12.1 at the official weather station with an effective temperature of 7.7 after minus 2 overnight and a max yesterday of 14.5 degrees. And we're going for a minimum temperature, well, a top today of 16 degrees. After an expected minimum of minus 1, it got down to minus 2. And hey, we're expecting minus 1 tonight and a top tomorrow of 15 degrees. And it should be, yeah, well, it says that it could be frosty in the morning, but it should be a sunny day coming up for your Wednesday. These are the veterans. Nice song, this one. This is called Nigel Gold Grows Old. Lovely song. Have a listen to the words. It's all about getting older, strangely enough.

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0: Moments of Memories on 2CB DFM, heading back there to 1982 for an Australian band called Deck Chairs Overboard. That's a clever name for a band, isn't it? Deck Chairs Overboard, I like that. That was called That's the Way, and also The Veterans before that. Nigel Gold Grows Old. In a moment, a couple of Conway Twitty songs. They'll be going out to Jenny.
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0: And that was Conway Twitty. Don't call him a cowboy until you've seen him ride, apparently. And Desperado Love before that. Now, whenever I heard that song in the past, I thought I got the words slightly wrong. I kind of thought they were singing Don't Call Him a Cowboy Until You've Seen Him Cry, which maybe didn't make as much sense as the actual words, which are, of course, you know, as we heard, Don't Call Him a Cowboy Until You've Seen Him Ride, not cry. So, yeah, it's amazing how you can believe, hear something and believe it for years, and then it turns out to be the wrong words you were hearing altogether.
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0: And heading back to 1982 there with Bow Wow Wow, I Want Candy, and we also heard from Lou Rolls before that, and Hey, Don't Ever Let Anybody Get Your Upside Down.
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0: And a couple of tracks now going out to the world's biggest Drake Milligan fan.

And going out to the world's biggest Drake Milligan fan. What's a girl like you not doing with a guy like me? Also, sounds like something I'd do with you till 6 o'clock tonight, after which time Carl will be in to take it through to 9 with Alphabet Soup. Hey, the Sweet 16 songs for the last hour of the program coming up after the news, so hang around for that one.

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1: Hello, I'm Lewis Donaldson. Gambling agencies have denied allegations illegal drugs and sex workers were offered to customers. Representatives from Sportsbet and Tabcorp have appeared at an inquiry which is examining the government's gambling bill. Julian Wheeling from Tabcorp has told the hearing any evidence of such allegations should be referred to the relevant authorities.
2: These claims do not in any way form part of Tabcorp's customer offering, and Tabcorp has zero tolerance for this behaviour. We are Australia's most regulated wagering company, and we take our responsibilities to compliance seriously.
1: Yesterday, former NRL player Luke Bateman alleged gambling companies offered him illicit drugs. He told the hearing at the peak of his addiction he lost tens of thousands of dollars a month. Australian Red Cross Lifeblood says over 1,600 blood donation appointments are sitting empty across the country every day. It's launching a new appeal for blood donations as stocks of certain types dwindle. Individuals are advised they must be 7 days clear of any respiratory illnesses to donate, and their prevalence in winter means thousands are unable to do so. Speaking to National Radio News, spokesperson Hannah Raymond says O positive and O negative stocks are crucial.
3: We know that there might be a really strong chance that someone in an emergency could use your blood when we don't know what blood type that person is. So it's really important that we have especially O negative blood type, which is what we call our unicorn blood that can be used in an emergency on anybody.
1: Deputy Prime Minister Richard Marles has condemned the ABC sketch of Gina Rinehart and welcomed its referral to the Ombudsman. The sketch appeared in a segment of the TV show Race Around the World. Mr. Marles acknowledged he had not seen the video and did not intend to watch it.
4: Now, you know, the ABC has its editorial independence. We respect that. But we do think that it is appropriate that the ABC has referred this to the Ombudsman. And I'm surprised that this video is still on its site.
1: A drone has hit a busy beach in southern Russia, killing 7 people, including 3 children, according to local authorities. Social media footage verified by the BBC shows a drone flying towards a cliffside before crashing onto the beach below into tourists and civilians. The governor of the Krasnodar region says 40 people were injured, with 17 taken to hospital. Ukraine has been accused of deliberate strikes on citizens. The country has not yet commented. A community forum is being held in regional South Australia today amid a growing number of bird flu detections. With more, Shannon Kirkwood.
5: The state's recorded Australia's first bird flu mass mortality event, meaning the nation may be entering the next phase of the outbreak. Experts and state government ministers will be at a community meeting in Robe tonight to talk about H5 bird flu, preparedness measures and animal, human and environmental health considerations. Robe returned its first positive H5 bird flu case last week in a silver gull. It will be the first of several community meetings to be held over the next week. Australians are being asked to remain vigilant in reporting sick and dead birds and other wildlife. The emergency Animal Disease Hotline can be reached on 1800 675 888.
1: And there's just 1 week to go until Census night. The Australian Bureau of Statistics is reminding people they can complete their census as soon as they receive the instructions. The ABS says it's already received over 1 million completed forms. Everyone in Australia on Census night must be included on a census form. This includes visitors and visa holders. And three-time Richmond Premiership defender Nathan Broad has told his teammates he'll be playing his last game next weekend. Broad says he's opted to retire rather than accept an on-field leadership role at West Coast. His last AFL match will be against St Kilda at the MCG next weekend.
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1: 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And new forecast just come through for tomorrow for your Wednesday for the Northern Table and sunny one coming up. The chance of fog on and west of the ranges in the early morning, areas of frost in the morning. Mainly on and west of the ranges. Once again, wind should be westerly, 15 to 25, becoming light in the evening. Now we had minus 2 overnight. Yesterday's max 14.5. We're going for 15 today. Currently sitting on 12.9 at the official weather station with an effective temperature of 8.9, and as I mentioned, a top tomorrow of 15 degrees, frosty conditions, then sunny. And a couple of songs now, or this song is going out to Shezza in the Sweet 16 songs for the final hour of the show.

0: And those couple of tracks were going out to Shazza, and that was Jackie Wilson. And I'm not even going to try and say it the way he did it. Reet Petite with the tongue roll thing and everything. And Jackie Wilson, as I mentioned, with that great song, Reet Petite. And also Ricky Nelson before that. And Hello Mary Lou. And you're listening to the Sweet 16 songs for the last hour of the program. Coming up after this, we're going to have a Del Shannon triple play. That'll be going out to CJ.
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0: And that was Adele Shannon Triple Play going out to CJ on 2CBD FM with the Little Swiss Maid. Also, hats off to Larry and Runaway, all those tracks, as I mentioned, from Adele Shannon.
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0: And here's a song now going out to Chez. This is John Rolls.

Doubles going out to Shez on the Sweet 16 songs and John Rolls, Cheryl Bowana Marie. And here's one that is going out to Sherry Joy, a Johnny Tillotson song for Sherry Joy.

And that was a Johnny Tillotson song going out to Sherry Joy, Poetry in Motion. And for Cherry and for Sherry Joy, not Cherry Joy, but for Sherry Joy, we now have a Johnny Cash double play. Hey.

And it was a Johnny Cash double play on 2CBD FM in the Sweet 16 songs going out to Sherry Joy, the Tennessee Flat Top Box, and also Get Rhythm. Currently sitting on 10.3 at the official weather station with an effective temperature of 6.1. That was after a minimum last night of minus 2, our maximum yesterday of 14.5. Going for 15 today we were, with frosty conditions and sunny. And tomorrow, basically a carbon copy of today, except we're expecting minus 1 tonight and a top of 15 degrees with frosty conditions, then sunny. And a song now going out to Chez, a couple of songs actually. This is a Johnny Horton double play going out to you.

0: 105.9, 91.1, 2CBD FM. Moments and Memories on your Tuesday. Going to be with you right through till 6 o'clock tonight, after which time Carl will be in to take you through till 9 with Alphabet Soup and a Johnny Horton double play there going out to Shez. That was North to Alaska. And also, of course, the Battle of New Orleans.
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0: And on 2CBDFM, that was an Elvis double play going out to Miss Parker. 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
0: Now, an interesting fact coming up here. Now, we have a triple play by Sir Cliff Richard, who interestingly has never been married, and it's hard to believe a guy who was regarded as being such a handsome teen idol, whom is so deeply admired. Yeah, so it's hard to believe that he's never been married. Hard to believe of such a handsome teen idol, whom is so deeply admired by the girls, of course. I'm sure he would have had plenty of opportunities to get married. Now, I just looked up some information. He actually received his K to become Sir Cliff Richard in 1995, and he was appointed a Knight Bachelor of the British Empire. So that was the K he received. He is a Knight Bachelor of the British Empire since 1995. And like I say, hard to believe he's never been married. Yeah, could that be the secret to longevity, perhaps?

Moments of Memories on your Tuesday, 105.9, 91.1 TCBD FM with you right to till 6 o'clock tonight, and three in a row there from Cliff Richard in the Sweet 16 songs for the final hour of the program. As I said, a guy who, he got a K in 1995, was awarded, what did I say it was, Bachelor of, Knight Bachelor. He was his knighthood, his K, and never been married. Cliff Richard, congratulations, Living Doll, and also Lucky Lips on 2CBD FM. Just quickly looking at this this weather update again, coming up tomorrow for your Wednesday. Sunny day, the chance of fog on and west of the ranges in the early morning. Areas of frost in the morning, mainly on and west of the ranges. Wind should be westerly, 15 to 25, becoming light in the evening. So there we go. 8.5 at the moment, effective temperatures 5 degrees. We're expecting minus 1 tonight and a top temperature tomorrow of 15 degrees. Here's a track now going out to Piggy Legs. This is George Strait.

And on the Sweet 16 songs for the last hour of the program on 2CBDFM on Moments of Memories, that was George Strait, a song going out to Piggy Legs, I Just Want to Dance With You. Time for me to say memento mori and catch you next time. Carl will be in after the news to take you through till 9 with Alphabet Soup. And try and keep warm, everyone, and I'll catch you next time.

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1: Hello, I'm Lewis Donaldson. Agriculture Minister Julie Collins says Australians can expect greater spread of the H5 bird flu as the next step is to keep it out of the agriculture system. It follows the first mass mortality event confirmed yesterday off the coast of South Australia. Speaking to the ABC, Minister Julie Collins says measures already taken hope to slow the spread and impact of the virus.
2: We cannot stop this from spreading. What we can do is be as prepared as we possibly can and work with industry and work with wildlife to protect threatened species and to make sure that we can do everything we can do to keep it out of our agricultural system.
1: Victorian doctors will go on strike for the first time in 20 years as part of action centred on a pay dispute. The Victorian branch of the Australian Medical Association says doctors will engage in a stop work action on Thursday, the 13th of August. The association says it will affect hospitals across the Melbourne CBD and in Parkville between 12:30 and 4 p.m. The Royal Melbourne, the Royal Children's and Women's Hospitals will be affected, alongside some statewide actions across all health services. The AMA says participating doctors will ensure appropriate arrangements are in place so that patient care is not compromised. A federal MP says allegations gambling companies offered illicit drugs to an NRL player while in the depths of gambling addiction are disgusting. Former NRL player Luke Bateman told a parliamentary inquiry that he lost tens of thousands of dollars a month while playing for the Canberra Raiders. Speaking to News 24, Labor MP Tanya Plibersek praised the former NRL player for speaking out about his gambling addiction.
3: The fact that he's prepared to get up and share very personal information like that is very courageous. I think if companies are doing that, particularly the illegal stuff, like the idea that they're offering drugs to people, is very disturbing indeed.
1: Gambling agencies Sportsbet and Tabcorp have denied the allegations. The federal government is being warned not to step back on its funding of arts and culture. Representatives from those sectors are sharing views on arts and cultural philanthropy at a parliamentary inquiry today. It's examining opportunities to strengthen private investment in the arts. Live Performance Australia's Kim Tran says there's a limit to the role of philanthropic support.
4: Welcome support that encourages philanthropic giving to arts and culture. However, philanthropy is not a substitute for existing or future government investment, and it should not be seen as the source for filling the gap to fund creative projects or organisations because government cannot.
1: US President Donald Trump has told reporters that talks are happening with Iran now, a claim that Tehran has denied. Iran's denial appears to have annoyed President Trump, threatening more action in the Middle East if Iran doesn't come to an agreement.
5: I want to give them every last chance before decapitation. Very tough to do what we have planned, still planned. We'll see what happens.
1: It's forecast to be a largely dry day for most of the nation tomorrow. The Bureau of Meteorology's Sarah Scully has Wednesday's national forecast.
6: We have this high pressure system moving into eastern parts of the country, bringing generally dry and settled weather. With this low pressure system in the Tasman Sea that's directing southwesterly winds and bringing a few showers to that very far southeastern corner. Then out west, this cold front brushing the southern tip, bringing a few showers, while the patchy rain and showers that have been affecting inland areas over the last couple of days is expected to ease.
1: And to sport, in AFL, Port Adelaide has confirmed Zach Butters has resumed training with the midfielder set to return in the next 3 weeks, which means he could line up in the final round of the home and away season.
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0: Good evening. That was John Mellencamp from his 1985 album Scarecrow, and that track was Rain on the Scarecrow. Okie doke. Tonight, Azariah Williams. Her first album that I reviewed, her second album a couple of years ago. This is the first one, and from 2014, it's simply called As One. And we'll be getting onto that shortly. Okay. What we got now? We got sponsors. Yeah, we got sponsors.
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was Williams, Azariah Williams, off of a 2014 album, As One. And that's the first track, and that was Bus Stop. Okay, another Australian lady artist here. This is from 1998, apparently. Renee Geyer, and this track is Oh Boy.

Okay. Now, another Aussie outfit here. This is a West Australian mob, I think, called Rocket Science. The album is from 2004, and the album is Eternal Holiday. This track is Connect Me.

0: saddlery again. We got your new saddle last week. 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New breastplate? 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

Williams from 2014. That track was Cloudy Head. Now, from 1965, this is going back, off an album called Can I Get a Witness? This is the title track of that album, Can I Get a Witness? The band is Steam Packet, and it had included Long John Baldry, Dewey Driscoll, Rod Stewart, and others. Anyway, we'll see. This could even be live. I forget. Can I Get a Witness?

And I think Brian Auger was in that band too. Okay, now to 2005. The Rolling Stones off their album A Bigger Bang. This track is Streets of Love. Ooh, I just got the message here. The song Streets of Love could not be used because the original file could not be found. Would you like to locate it? Don't have time at the moment. Rightio. Next, I think we've got Ronnie Wood up next to one another, a Rolling Stone. Where is he? Where's Ronnie? Here he goes. Off his I've Got My Own album to do. This is Ron Wood. It's from 1974. This track is Far East Man.

Now, from 1977, from an album called In Brackets I'm and Out of Brackets Stranded. This is the Brisbane outfit, The Saints. And this track is Wild About You.

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Yes, Az Williams from 2014 off her album As One. And that track was Funny Thing. Now, from 1970 off an album called Raw Sienna, this is Savoy Brown and this track is A Little More Wine.

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Jazz Williams from 2014, the album As One, and that track was Gonna Be Free. Now, from 1993, from an album titled Tuesday Night Music Club, this is Sheryl Crow, and this track is a good one, All I Wanna Do.

Rightio. Now, from 1967, this is just off a greatest hits album. This is the Small Faces and Tin Soldier.

there you go. Now, from the year 2000, apparently, this is Steely Dan, and off the album Two Against Nature. This is the title track of that album, Two Against Nature.

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Yes, Azariah Williams from 2014 of As One. That track was Higher Ground. Now from 1986 of an album called The Queen Is Dead. This is The Smiths and this track is Vicar in a Tutu.

0: Okay, up next, some old school blues. And I haven't got a year for this, but from back in the day anyway, it's the legendary Sun House. And this track is John the Revelator.
1: Tell me who's that writing, John the Revelator, tell me who's...

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John the Revelator. Well, who's that riding? John the Revelator wrote the book of the seven seas. You know, God walked down in the cool of the day, called Adam by his name, and he refused to answer because he's naked and ashamed. Who's that riding? John the Revelator. Who's that riding? John the Revelator. Who's that riding? John the Revelator wrote the book of the seventh seal. You know, Christ had 12 apostles and 3 he led away. Say, watch with me 1 hour till I go yon and pray. Tell me, who's that riding? John the Revelator.

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Wrote the book of the seven seas. Christ came on the Easter morning. Mary and Martha was down to see. God

0: running down the river. 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

Yes, As Williams, As Orion. The album As One. Now, it was her debut album, recorded in October 2000. It was, yeah, 2014, by the local Waitala Bar guitarist, vocalist and songwriter, As Orion Williams. She wrote all music and lyrics are composed by As, and the album was recorded at the Mothership Music Retreat in Yukai, New South Wales, and produced by Jake Mann of Kit and Caboodle Productions. Rightio. That was the cheat sheet. Very short. Haven't got a lot of information. Rightio. From 1991. From an album called Pocket Full of Kryptonite. This is the Spin Doctors. This track is Two Princes.

Next up, from 1980, off the album True Colors, this is Split Ends. And this track is an instrumental, actually, The Coral Sea.

Rightio. Go back to 1968, isn't it? Here's one. I was going to say another one from the Rolling Stones, but the last one didn't work. Off an album called Metamorphosis. Rolling Stones, 1968. This track is Family.

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1: 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From paint to

Les Williams once again. And that track was It's Easy from 2014. Now from the year 2000, off an album called Kid A. This is Radiohead. This track is Everything in Its Right Place.

0: Okay. Now, from an album called Rock and Roll Doctor, it's a tribute to Lowell George of the band, the late Lowell George of the band Little Feet. This is Randy Newman and Valerie Carter, and it's their version of Sailin' Shoes, a Lowell George song.
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0: Yeah, As Williams, off of As One album from 2014, and Melody with Will Come, that Latin groove. Rightio, from the movie soundtrack of Pulp Fiction. You might have seen the movie. This is The Ravels, and from 1965, but this track is Bring Out the Gimp, / Comanche. It's a instrumental.
1: Bring out the Gimp.
2: I think the Gimp's sleeping.
1: Well, I guess you just have to go wake him up now, won't you?

There you go. Now from 2007, from another tribute album. This is a tribute album called Going Home. It's a tribute to the late Fats Domino. And recorded in 2007, or did I already say that? This is Robert Plant, anyway. This track is Valley of Tears. Fats Domino song, of course.

There you go. Now, this is the soundtrack from another movie, actually. Paris, Texas. And is the movie. This is Ry Cooder and Cancion Mixicu. Uh-huh. I got that can't be found thing happening again on this one. What is going on? Technology, that's what's going on. Rightio. Okay, what are we after now? Santana. The Ultimate Collection. Let's have a look. Okay, here's another Spanish name. Oy Como Va. This is Santana from 1970, off the Ultimate Santana, which is a compilation, of course.

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Jazz Williams once more from 2014, Pure Delight. She plays a Gretsch semi-acoustic. Okay, up next, more Australians. This is off an album called World Gone Crazy, and from 1997, it's the Screaming Jets, and this track is Drowning.

Okay, up next, more Australians, this time Silverchair, from 1999 off of Best of Volume 1. Okay, this track is Madman.

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Yes, Az Williams. That track was Roaring Fire. Now, more Australians. from an album called Too Late to Pray from 2009. This is the Snowdroppers. And this track is Great Western Highway.

Okay, up now from the movie soundtrack of Brother, Where Art Thou? The movie soundtracks have been coming thick and fast tonight, eh? This is the Soggy Bottom Boys featuring Tim Blake Nelson. And this track is, it's from the year 2000, and this track is In the Jailhouse Now.

Okay, now, in 1980, this is at the Tivoli Gardens, Copenhagen, Denmark. It's live. It's Stephan Grappelli, Joe Pass, Niels Henning, Niels Henning, Orsted Petersen. And this track is Crazy Rhythm.

There you go. Now, from 2021, off an album called Soulfish. This is Stephen Pigram, and this is also a, it comes from, it's also put on a, the Mystery Road soundtrack. Stephen Pigram, the Pigram Brothers, Broome, West Australia. Blow My Blues Away.

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As Williams. The last track, 11, it was the last track on the album, Tiny Rays of Sunshine, from 2014, As Williams' first album, debut album, As One. Guitarist, vocalist and songwriter from Waitalabar, or of Waitalabar. Okay, now from 1964, this is the Rolling Stones. It's what, 62 years ago. Their first album, self-titled. This track is Walking the Dog.

Okay. Now, from 1969, off an album called A Step Further, this is Savoy Brown. And this track is Life's One Act Play.

Okay, yeah, Savoy Brown, big song. Now from 2015 off an album called Sonic Soul Surfer. This is C-Stick Steve, a lot of S's there. This track is Bring It On.

Bring it on. Okay. Time for me to sign off. It's, what is it, 8:58 on the Play School clock. And I'll be back next week with more Alphabet Soup and another album, of course. And what are we going to go out with? Go out with what I came in with, like I always do, actually. John Mellencamp of the 1985 album Scarecrow. And this track is You've Got to Stand for Something or You'll Fall for Anything. Good night, all.

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1: Hello, I'm Lewis Donaldson. New South Wales Police has defended its handling of the pro-Palestine protest on October 9, 2023. Acting Deputy Commissioner Peter McKenna has given evidence at the Royal Commission on Anti-Semitism and Social Cohesion in Sydney. Today's hearing is focused on protests and policing. The October 9, 2023 protest occurred 2 days after Hamas's deadly attacks on Israel. President of the New South Wales Jewish Board of Deputies, David Ossip, has told the hearing Jews were told by police to avoid the Sydney CBD on that evening. Acting Deputy Commissioner McKenna has responded.
2: I haven't been able to ascertain factually that police gave the advice to the CSG for the Jewish community not to attend. However, as a city, I don't disregard the evidence of Mr. Ossip.
1: Gambling companies have been scrutinised today over children being exposed to gambling ads. Senator David Pocock showed a parliamentary inquiry screenshots from an online ad by Bet365, which included young children dressed in branded T-shirts competing in a race. Mr. Pocock also raised an example of gambling ads playing between Disney songs on a Spotify playlist.
3: But this is Mr. Norton-Seltzer, this is, can I just sum up? This is exactly why Australians are sick and tired of the BS that you try and tell us. Do you want every 7-year-old to have their own Spotify app so they aren't served ads?
1: Sportsbet's Mr. Norton Seltzer defended the Spotify ad, saying it appeared on an adult's playlist. Victorian doctors will go on strike for the first time in 20 years as part of action centred on a pay dispute. The Australian Medical Association says doctors will engage in a stop work action on Thursday, the 13th of August. The association says it will affect hospitals across the Melbourne CBD and in Parkville between 12:30 and 4 p.m. Deputy Prime Minister Richard Marles has condemned the ABC's sketch of Gina Rinehart and welcomed its referral to the Ombudsman. The sketch appeared in a segment of the TV show Race Around the World. Mr. Marles acknowledged he had not seen the video and did not intend to watch it.
4: Now, you know, the ABC has its editorial independence. We respect that. But we do think that it is appropriate that the ABC has referred this to the Ombudsman, and I'm surprised that this video is still on its site.
1: A drone has hit a busy beach in southern Russia, killing at least 7 people, including 3 children, according to local authorities. Social media footage verified by the BBC shows a drone flying towards a cliffside before crashing onto the beach below into tourists and civilians. The governor of the Krasnodar region says 40 people were injured, with 17 taken to hospital. Ukraine has been accused of deliberate strikes on citizens. The country has not yet commented. A new head coach has been named for the New South Wales Blues State of Origin team. Assistant coach Matt King will replace Laurie Daly, who stepped down on Monday. Speaking to the ABC, King spoke of what can be expected for the next 2 years.
5: I'm so clear on what the role looks like, mate, and so much goes into it, and part of that is dealing with the constant nature of scrutiny and pressure. The results mean a lot to a lot of people, and with that becomes a lot of pressure. So my focus won't be on the domino effect of a performance. It will be purely on the performance.
1: And the Sydney Kings have confirmed Xavier Cooks has been handed a 1-month suspension after failing an in-competition drug test. The suspension concluded a month ago. It's the second time in as many years the former NBL MVP has served a ban under Basketball Australia's anti-doping policy.
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on 2CBD. When the Day Breaks with David No Ampersand. And good morning, everyone. Welcome to the program on your Wednesday morning, and the day is about to break out there. Hope it's a good one for you. The weatherman says for the Northern Tableland, it's got the chance of fog on in west of the ranges early this morning. No sign of that on the way in. Areas of frost this morning, mainly on and west of the ranges. Wind should be westerly, 15 to 25, becoming light in the evening. 2 degrees at the official weather station with an effective temperature of minus 2.9. Relative humidity 84, dew point minus 0.4. Wind is from the west northwest at 15, gusting to 18, and the pressure is 1022.8 and steady. Now, looking at the next 10 days, including today, which is, of course, Wednesday, the 5th day of August in the year 2026, minus 1 to 15 and sunny. Not too bad a day coming up by the sound of it. Thursday looking just as good after a chilly start, minus 5 to a glorious top of 16 degrees tomorrow. Frosty conditions and sunny. You'd expect a bit of frost in the morning at minus 5. Friday, same chilly start, glorious day, minus 3 to 16, frost then sunny. Saturday, minus 2 to 17 degrees. Look at that, isn't that glorious for this time of year? And sunny conditions for your Saturday. Sunday, 1 to 17 and fog then sunny. Chilling out a bit again on Monday, 3 to 13, a late shower. Tuesday, minus 2 to 15 and sunny. Wednesday next week, minus 1 to 14, a clearing shower. Thursday next week, 0 to 14, a clearing shower. And Friday next week, 0 to 16 and mostly sunny. Overnight minimum temperature so far has managed to get down to 2 degrees. That was after a maximum temperature that we had yesterday of 14.5. And as I said, going for a top today of 15 degrees, 2 at the moment, minus 2.9, the effective temperature. If you happen to be travelling or passing through, Sydney going for 19 and sunny, Penrith 19 and sunny, Newcastle 18 and sunny, Brisbane 25 and sunny, Ipswich Amberley 26, fog then sunny, and the Gold Coast going for a top temperature today of 24 degrees, and it should be sunny when you get there. House of the Worm and the Lost of Georgetown, Cool FM.

0: The Lost of Georgetown, the House of the Worm, Cool FM. Music coming up shortly from Crystal Gale and also a bit of the Wolftones, and also got some Daniel O'Donnell on the way. That's all coming your way shortly.
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0: saddlery again. We got your new saddle last week. 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

0: Ah, yes, you can't mistake that voice, can you? Definitely the sound of Daniel O'Donnell. What a lovely song that is. That's one of my favourite tracks of all time, that one. That's just called Snowflake. And before that, we heard from The Wolf Tones, The Flight of Earls from out of the 1980s, as well as Crystal Gale, The Sound of Goodbye. And Baby, What About You? Sounds like it's news time. Hopefully it's updated and it's a new edition. We'll soon find out.
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2: Good morning, I'm Laura Devoy. New NAPLAN data shows signs of improvement in numeracy among students in years 5, 7 and 9. Around 29,000 more students are now in the exceeding category for numeracy, with 1,600 fewer needing additional support since new proficiency levels were introduced in 2023. However, there was a drop in year 3 numeracy. Stephen Ganeel from the Australian Curriculum Assessment and Reporting Authority says while some of the data is encouraging, there are clear areas for improvement.
3: Particularly the decline in years 5, 7 and 9 average reading scores since the last year, and the increase in the number of students in the needs additional support category in reading and writing since 2023. It's also really disheartening to see disparities persisting over the years in the attainment of students from our regional and remote areas, our Indigenous students and those from a disadvantaged background.
2: Australia's chief vet, Dr. Beth Cookson, says there are now 81 confirmed H5 bird flu cases in South Australia alone. It comes after the country's first mass mortality event was confirmed earlier this week. Dr. Cookson says there have now been 102 confirmed or presumed positive detections of H5 bird flu in Australia. Police say a far-left extremist group is believed to be behind an arson attack on a suburban defence manufacturer. Lovett Technologies Australia, a defence manufacturer northeast of Melbourne, was targeted in July last year with several vehicles set alight and a building graffitied. The Victorian Joint Counter-Terrorism Team alleges an unnamed extremist group has claimed responsibility in an online video. It's investigating whether the group was motivated by anarchist and revolutionary ideologies. A new report has identified property resale profits are losing momentum. Shannon Kirkwood reports.
4: Domain says in the first half of this year, 97.4% of house resales generated a profit, a small decline from the 97.5% in the second half of last year. The profit and loss report notes, despite the softer conditions, homeowners made record median profits of $458,000 on houses and $237,000 on units. Domain chief residential economist Dr. Nicola Powell says Perth, Brisbane and Adelaide are delivering strong results for sellers, while Melbourne and Canberra are showing the clearest signs of weaker market conditions. She says while it's far from a collapse in resale profits, it is the first sign Australia's long run of property profits is starting to ease.
2: Ukraine's president has accused Russian soldiers of taking pleasure in killing people after footage emerged which showed a Ukrainian market trader being chased by a drone. The 53-year-old was selling vegetables in the city of Kherson when a drone circled his vehicle and then exploded, leaving him with concussion and shrapnel wounds. He described what happened as the drone approached.
5: My wife started running away and it started turning around over the car. It started coming at me. And I was trying to get away while showing I have nothing here. My wife got away and she started screaming, run. But where would I run? There's nowhere to go. To the bomb shelter? Terrifying. It really was.
2: That audio from the BBC. Turning to sport, Brisbane Broncos star Ali Brigginshaw has been suspended for 3 matches for a dangerous throw. The 36-year-old, who was found guilty at the NRLW judiciary last night, says she meant no malice in the tackle. Newcastle Knights prop Taylor Prettibon will miss 2 matches after pleading guilty to a careless high tackle, while West Tigers forward Holly Wheeler has been suspended for 1 match for dangerous contact.
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0: on 2CBD, When the Day Breaks with David No Ampersand. And good morning, everyone. Welcome back to the program on your Wednesday morning. And the weatherman says we can expect a sunny day, the chance of fog on and west of the ranges early this morning. Areas of frost this morning, mainly on and west of the ranges. To go with that as well, wind should be westerly, 15 to 25, becoming light in the evening. Cooled down now to 1.2 at the official weather station with an effective temperature of minus 3.8. That is after yesterday's temperature range of minus 2 to 14.5. Going for a top today of 15, 1.2, as I said, at the official weather station with an effective temperature of 3.8. Not looking too bad out there at all, not looking too shabby.
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2: The birthday party was over. Toys were scattered here and there. Seven candles lay by the last piece of cake in front of an empty chair. A mother said, "Son, I know you're disappointed, but please try to understand. Your daddy's been awfully busy, 'cause he's a big railroad man." "So you go on to sleep now." She kissed him and turned out the light. Moments later, a window opened, and the young boy slipped out into the night. He was on his way to the depot. The express wasn't due till 10.

southbound freight was running late, desperate to make up time. 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He hit and rolled like an old pro. 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He brushed the snow from off his grimy clothes and said, "Hey, kid, what's the name of this town?" 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I used to live in this little one-horse town. I guess about 6 or maybe it was 7 years ago. I told my wife when I left here that I'd be coming back in style. Oh, well, anyway, it looks like I'm back. 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Of course, Dad, he's been gone a long time now. 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It's just that Daddy's got lots of important things to do. You see, he's a big railroad man. He sends me birthday presents, and Mama reads me what he writes. 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Granville, I thought you said Danville." 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Now, if you'll just point the way to the depot, why, I'll be checking on the next fast freight. 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'Cause I've got the strangest feeling that your daddy just might be coming home pretty soon."

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with you in the daybreaks, memories and tearjerkers, and that was two in a row there from Drake Milligan, a relatively new artist, been around for a couple of years now, from Stateside, of course. What's a girl like you not doing with a guy like me? And also sounds like Something I Do. Before that, we heard from Peter Starset, of course. He had a couple of big hits in the 1960s and 1970s with the one about Madrid, what was it called, Frozen Orange Juice, and the one about Naples, Where Do You Go, My Love.

0: briefly, and back in 1983, he had a big number one hit right around the world with that one, which he set in Peru, actually. He seems to get around a bit, that guy, Peter Starstead. And we're going to build a brand new love among the ruins, and also George Jones with the Big Railway Man. Got some Foster and Allen coming up shortly, and you've probably heard the expression, the old expression, never a borrower or a lender be. Well, in the song we're about to hear, we hear the story of a guy who was kind of wishing he'd taken notice of that adage.
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was born at Tamora's, so I'm told, about the time of the Second World War, when the fact of merely staying alive was enough to keep most folks poor. We lived on the farm 30 miles from town, and nothing much ever came around, except a hillbilly show and the time of day and the annual rodeo. Saturday mornings we'd hang around town like young blokes mostly do. Just enough coins for the jukebox and a Slim Dusty song or two. Then we'd lean on the same old veranda post with the tune and the words going round. The main street buzzing, the old folks yarning, the hot sun burning the ground. Old man Blair lived just out of town, he had an emu 8 feet tall. My mate Tony had a dollar note for anyone that could ride at all. The plan was to catch that mean-eyed bird, get on his back and ride from the railway end of Hoskins Street to the airstrip out the other side. Waving hessian bags in a gum tree branch, we caught him in a cloud of dust. I threw my shirt up over his head as he tried hard to kill the both of us. Tony had both arms round his legs, holding on and going pale, and swearing at me with his mouth shut about the bear patch under their tail. Then we caught our breath and I got on board, and that emu buckled and squawked, and as Tony was taking the last ties off, he said, just start him off at a walk. I tried hard to laugh at what he said, but it's hard to laugh at fear. And I wasn't to know that the next few minutes would lay me up for a year. I had both knees tightly under his wings when Tony opened the gate. My left hand gripped that emu's neck and my right hand was holding my hat. In no time at all I could see it all. We were fair in the middle of town. Folks were running, cars were stopping, they all knew I was hospital bound. I swear I was doing 110 when I went past Adamson's store. I was out of control and the meanest beast the townsfolk ever saw. Old Mrs. Harding weighed 19 stone, but at that speed she looked like a post. I had to get off, but I couldn't let go, and I knew I was white as a ghost. Well, that emu seemed like he'd never slowed down. In fact, he was gaining speed. Out by Medmen Road, passing everything in sight, and I started wishing I was dead. I let go of my hat and I was choking his neck, but he never altered his stride. He just turned off the road and headed for the scrub, and by now I was terrified. Tall gums looked like a fine-tooth comb as they went swishing by. I was ducking and weaving and holding on and getting prepared to die. A search party found me the very next day, battered and badly torn, and draped across a low-slung branch, wishing I'd never been born. Just on a year in that hospital bed, and the whole town saw it all. And as for Tony's dollar note, well, it's framed on the hospital wall.

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1: Good morning, I'm Laura Devoy. Two senior US officials say a deal to open the Strait of Hormuz may be imminent. Secretary of State Marco Rubio says the US is involved in talks between Iran and Oman, which border the strait.
2: I think that there's a conversation and a negotiation that we are involved in between Oman and Iran on how more ships can be able to go through there safely in the short term as we move towards these longer term talks about denuclearization.
1: The US Treasury Secretary Scott Bessent told CNBC the deal could be finalized within days.
3: I think there is a chance we may have a deal today or tomorrow to open the strait and move towards a more normalized position in this conflict.
1: Oil prices fell by about 5% after those comments. The next hearing block for the Royal Commission on Anti-Semitism and Social Cohesion will begin today. David Wilson reports.
4: Commissioner Virginia Bell, ACSC, says this hearing block will examine causes, influences and pathways that contribute to anti-Semitism and radicalisation in Australia. It will also examine government and law enforcement responses to anti-Semitism with a focus on prevention, early intervention and de-radicalisation. The hearing block forms part of the Royal Commission established in January in response to the Bondi terror attack in December 2025. 14 recommendations, mostly concerning counter-terrorism responses, were made in the interim report published on 30th of April. The final report is due by 14th of December.
1: Small businesses across the country could soon save thousands on their power bills through expansion of a national solar program. The Climate and Energy Minister Chris Bowen will use an address to the National Press Club today to announce an expansion of the small-scale renewable energy scheme. Solar systems of up to 1 megawatt will be eligible for financial incentives, taking about 20% off the installation price. The scheme will be targeted at medium-density housing to encourage solar use on townhouses and apartments. The long-awaited findings of a corruption probe into the Victorian government's negotiations with the United Firefighters Union are expected to be released today. The independent broad-based anti-corruption commission investigated allegations of corrupt conduct during negotiations over an enterprise bargaining agreement in 2016. Then Emergency Services Minister Jane Garrett quit the cabinet after refusing to support a proposal to end the dispute. Earlier this year, Union Secretary Peter Marshall lost a legal bid to block the release of the report. Jetstar has announced it will charge customers to place their bags in overhead lockers. The airline says it will remove its 7-kilogram carry-on weight limit from February next year. All bookings will include one underseat bag, such as a handbag or backpack, and customers will have to pay for a second, larger bag to be placed in the overhead locker. Part of a SpaceX rocket is expected to crash into the moon. The Falcon 9 rocket was launched in January 2025 and successfully deployed a lunar lander. Its upper stage is expected to hit the moon sometime today or tomorrow. NASA says it'll likely create a crater about 18 metres wide and more than 3 metres deep. The American Space Agency says it will attempt to observe the collision, but it won't be visible to the naked eye on Earth. Turning to sport, Max King has undergone surgery on a troubled hamstring after being ruled out for the rest of the AFL season. St Kilda is confident he'll resume training on day one of pre-season. Meantime, Jack Silvani is a chance of facing Carlton this week despite dislocating his shoulder last week. And Cooper Sharman faces a fitness test after being sidelined for the past fortnight with a calf injury.
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0: on 2CBD, When the Day Breaks with David Noambersand. And good morning, everyone. Welcome back to the program once again on your Wednesday morning. The chance of fog on and west of the ranges early this morning. Areas of frost this morning, mainly on and west of the ranges to go with that as well. Wind should be westerly, 15 to 25, becoming light in the evening. A sunny day to follow. We had overnight minimum temperature so far of 0.5 degrees. Yesterday's max, we did manage to get as high as 14.5. Going 15 today, 2.1 at the official weather station with an effective temperature of minus 2.8. And if you're travelling or passing through, Sydney going for 19, sunny conditions, Penrith 19 and sunny, Newcastle 18 and sunny, Brisbane 25 and sunny, Ipswich Amberley 26 and sunny, and the Gold Coast 24 degrees. And it should be sunny when you get there.
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0: A couple of songs going out to Carol, and now I hope you enjoy. I know you like Jim Reeves.

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1: And playing those couple of songs for Carolyn this morning. I know you happen to like the golden voice of Jim Reeves. I Won't Forget You, and also A Letter to My Heart.
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0: And a couple of tracks now going out from David to his Sugar Plum Rachel. And this morning, David has selected a couple of classic duets for me to play for Rachel. And this is Paul Anka and Odia Coates. Also, Joe Jackson and Elaine Caswell. So these going out from David to his Sugar Plum Rachel. Hope you enjoy.

with you when the day breaks and memories and tearjerkers. And those couple of tracks were Going Out from David to his Sugar Plum Rachel, and David picked a couple of classic duets, Joe Jackson and Elaine Caswell, their Happy Ending, Paul Anker and Odia Coates, You're Having My Baby, the boys to take us the news time. This is called Timothy. I wonder what happened to him. He was there. He's not there now.

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1: Good morning, I'm Laura Devoy. Two senior US officials say a deal to open the Strait of Hormuz may be imminent. Secretary of State Marco Rubio says the US is involved in talks between Iran and Oman, which border the strait.
2: I think that there's a conversation and a negotiation that we are involved in between Oman and Iran on how more ships can be able to go through there safely in the short term as we move towards these longer term talks about denuclearization.
1: The US Treasury Secretary Scott Bessent told CNBC the deal could be finalized within days.
3: I think there is a chance we may have a deal today or tomorrow to open the strait and move towards a more normalized position in this conflict.
1: Oil prices fell by about 5% after those comments. The next hearing block for the Royal Commission on Anti-Semitism and Social Cohesion will begin today. David Wilson reports.
4: Commissioner Virginia Bell, ACSC, says this hearing block will examine causes, influences and pathways that contribute to anti-Semitism and radicalisation in Australia. It will also examine government and law enforcement responses to anti-Semitism with a focus on prevention, early intervention and de-radicalisation. The hearing block forms part of the Royal Commission established in January in response to the Bondi terror attack in December 2025. 14 recommendations, mostly concerning counter-terrorism responses, were made in the interim report published on 30th of April. The final report is due by 14th of December.
1: Small businesses across the country could soon save thousands on their power bills through expansion of a national solar program. The Climate and Energy Minister Chris Bowen will use an address to the National Press Club today to announce an expansion of the small-scale renewable energy scheme. Solar systems of up to 1 megawatt will be eligible for financial incentives, taking about 20% off the installation price. The scheme will be targeted at medium-density housing to encourage solar use on townhouses and apartments. The long-awaited findings of a corruption probe into the Victorian government's negotiations with the United Firefighters Union are expected to be released today. The independent broad-based anti-corruption commission investigated allegations of corrupt conduct during negotiations over an enterprise bargaining agreement in 2016. Then Emergency Services Minister Jane Garrett quit the cabinet after refusing to support a proposal to end the dispute. Earlier this year, Union Secretary Peter Marshall lost a legal bid to block the release of the report. Jetstar has announced it will charge customers to place their bags in overhead lockers. The airline says it will remove its 7-kilogram carry-on weight limit from February next year. All bookings will include one under-seat bag, such as a handbag or backpack, and customers will have to pay for a second, larger bag to be placed in the overhead locker. Part of a SpaceX rocket is expected to crash into the moon. The Falcon 9 rocket was launched in January 2025 and successfully deployed a lunar lander. Its upper stage is expected to hit the moon sometime today or tomorrow. NASA says it'll likely create a crater about 18 metres wide and more than 3 metres deep. The American Space Agency says it will attempt to observe the collision, but it won't be visible to the naked eye on Earth. Turning to sport, Max King has undergone surgery on a troubled hamstring after being ruled out for the rest of the AFL season. St Kilda is confident he'll resume training on day one of pre-season. Meantime, Jack Silvani is a chance of facing Carlton this week despite dislocating his shoulder last week. And Cooper Sharman faces a fitness test after being sidelined for the past fortnight with a calf injury.
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6: On 2CBD, When the Day Breaks with David No Ampersand. And good morning, everyone, and welcome back to the program on your Wednesday morning, a Wednesday morning on which the weatherman is predicting a sunny day after the chance of fog on in west of the ranges early this morning. Areas of frost this morning to go with that as well, mainly on in west of the ranges. Wind should be westerly 15 to 25, becoming light in the evening. Now, we had an overnight minimum temperature of 0.5 degrees, half a degree. Yesterday's max was 14.5, going for 15 today, 3 degrees at the official weather station, with an effective temperature of minus 1.7.
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6: And a couple of tracks now going out to Colinda at Jonestown. Bit of Don Williams coming your way, heading back to 1988. And in a moment, 1977 from him.

0: And that was Don Williams. Those couple of tracks were going out to Colinda down at Jonestown. Fallen in Love, and before that he was doing it desperately. Got the Letterman coming up shortly, going out to Neville and Dulcie.
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0: Those couple of songs were going out to Neville and Dulcie, Put Your Head on My Shoulder and Portrait of My Love, and of course that was the Letterman.
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Yes, by the sound of it, he was found in the wreck with his hand on the throttle. That was Johnny Cash, of course, the wreck of the old 97, which really happened somewhere in the vicinity of Danville many years ago. It was a terrible tragedy for the day. I think there was about 9 people killed in that particular train wreck going down the grade there, where he was trying to make up time to get into Spencer. And we also heard The Train of Love, both those tracks from 1957 for Johnny Cash. Latest in national and international news coming your way at the top of the hour to take us a little closer. Bobby Boris Pickett and the Crypt Kickers heading back to 1962 now. And just got to give you the heads up. This particular track does contain supernatural themes.

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1: Good morning, I'm Laura Devoy. Two senior US officials say a deal to open the Strait of Hormuz may be imminent. Secretary of State Marco Rubio says the US is involved in talks between Iran and Oman, which border the strait.
2: I think that there's a conversation and a negotiation that we are involved in between Oman and Iran on how more ships can be able to go through there safely in the short term as we move towards these longer term talks about denuclearization.
1: The US Treasury Secretary Scott Bessent told CNBC the deal could be finalized within days.
3: I think there is a chance we may have a deal today or tomorrow to open the strait and move towards a more normalized position in this conflict.
1: Oil prices fell by about 5% after those comments. The next hearing block for the Royal Commission on Anti-Semitism and Social Cohesion will begin today. David Wilson reports.
4: Commissioner Virginia Bell, ACSC, says this hearing block will examine causes, influences and pathways that contribute to anti-Semitism and radicalisation in Australia. It will also examine government and law enforcement responses to anti-Semitism with a focus on prevention, early intervention and de-radicalisation. The hearing block forms part of the Royal Commission established in January in response to the Bondi terror attack in December 2025. 14 recommendations, mostly concerning counter-terrorism responses, were made in the interim report published on 30th of April. The final report is due by 14th of December.
1: Small businesses across the country could soon save thousands on their power bills through expansion of a national solar program. The Climate and Energy Minister Chris Bowen will use an address to the National Press Club today to announce an expansion of the small-scale renewable energy scheme. Solar systems of up to 1 megawatt will be eligible for financial incentives, taking about 20% off the installation price. The scheme will be targeted at medium-density housing to encourage solar use on townhouses and apartments. The long-awaited findings of a corruption probe into the Victorian government's negotiations with the United Firefighters Union are expected to be released today. The independent broad-based anti-corruption commission investigated allegations of corrupt conduct during negotiations over an enterprise bargaining agreement in 2016. Then Emergency Services Minister Jane Garrett quit the cabinet after refusing to support a proposal to end the dispute. Earlier this year, Union Secretary Peter Marshall lost a legal bid to block the release of the report. Jetstar has announced it will charge customers to place their bags in overhead lockers. The airline says it will remove its 7-kilogram carry-on weight limit from February next year. All bookings will include one underseat bag, such as a handbag or backpack, and customers will have to pay for a second, larger bag to be placed in the overhead locker. Part of a SpaceX rocket is expected to crash into the moon. The Falcon 9 rocket was launched in January 2025 and successfully deployed a lunar lander. Its upper stage is expected to hit the moon sometime today or tomorrow. NASA says it'll likely create a crater about 18 metres wide and more than 3 metres deep. The American Space Agency says it will attempt to observe the collision, but it won't be visible to the naked eye on Earth. Turning to sport, Max King has undergone surgery on a troubled hamstring after being ruled out for the rest of the AFL season. St Kilda is confident he'll resume training on day one of pre-season. Meantime, Jack Silvani is a chance of facing Carlton this week despite dislocating his shoulder last week. And Cooper Sharman faces a fitness test after being sidelined for the past fortnight with a calf injury.
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0: 2CBD, When the Day Breaks with David No Ampersand. And good morning, everyone. Welcome back to the program on your Wednesday morning. The weatherman says for the Northern Tablelands, we do have a sunny day coming up. That is to follow the chance of fog on and west of the ranges this morning. Early this morning, areas of frost this morning, mainly on west of the ranges to go that as well. Wind should be westerly. 15 to 25, becoming light in the evening. 6.7 at the official weather station with an effective temperature of 3.1, relative humidity 80, dew point 3.5. Wind from the west-northwest at 11, gusting to 14, and the pressure is 1,023.8 and steady. Looking at the next 10 days, including today, which happens to be Wednesday, the 5th day of August in the year 2026, minus 1 to 15 and sunny. Tomorrow, Thursday, minus 5 to 16, frost then sunny. Friday, minus 3 to 16, frost then sunny. A glorious weekend coming up after a chilly start. Maximum temperatures of 17. Saturday, minus 2 to 17 and sunny. Sunday, 1 to 17 and fog then sunny. Monday, 3 to 13, a possible shower. Tuesday, minus 2 to 15 and sunny. Wednesday next week, minus 1 to 13 and a possible shower. Thursday, 0 to 15 and a clearing shower. And Friday next week, 0 to 16 and mostly sunny. Got down to 0.5 is the overnight minimum. Yesterday's maximum, we did manage to get as high as 14.5, and it is currently sitting on 6.7 at the official weather station with an effective temperature of 3.1. It was minus 2 to 14.1 yesterday morning or yesterday. Sydney, if you're travelling, 19 and sunny. Penrith, 19 and sunny. Newcastle, 18 and sunny. Brisbane going for 25 and sunny. Ipswich Amberley, 26 and sunny. And the Gold Coast, if you're heading that way, 24 degrees when you get there, and it should be sunny.
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2: Midweek Magazine, around the world in 80 seconds. Benin is a country in Africa with a population of 15 million and its capital city is Porto Novo. Porto Novo has a population of 264,000 and is located at an altitude of 8 metres above sea level. Benin means the kingdom. Porto Novo means the new place. Its landscapes range from plains, valleys, hills and mountains. Temperatures can range from 45 degrees at Kandy to 5 degrees at Banakora. And something that is unique about Benin, the population has a reverence for snakes, and that is Benin, as we go around the world in 80 seconds. Midweek Magazine, Wednesday Morning Poetry, The Poet on the Yellow Rock, Another Winter by Nawan Nazem. The trees are like skeletal frames, so stark and bare and white. The sky is low and grey and cold, dark clouds blocking the light. The icy wind is like a blade that cuts you to the bone. I have the park all to myself. I stand here all alone. The winds weave through the branches bare, creates a spooky howl. The jacket's hood covers my head. It's outlined like a cowl. My beanie and the gloves as well. My hands a block of ice. Another August winter here. Its graceful charm so nice. And that was Another Winter by Nawan Nazem.

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4: Midweek Magazine. Wednesday Morning Ghosts. The things that go bump in the night. And the following segment does contain supernatural themes.

family on their way to a town in central western New South Wales was driving through another town and admired a massive brick shop front on the corner of two streets. As it was night time, they were unable to take a photograph, but decided to stop on their way back home. When they did so, they were shocked to see a vacant block and made inquiries about what had happened in the 2 weeks that had passed by since. They were stunned to be told that the building that they were talking about had been destroyed in a fire many years earlier. The block had been wasteland for over a decade. This was impossible. They had seen it 2 weeks ago. What in the world could have been going on? They went for a drive to see if they had returned to the wrong location, but were sure that they were in the same place. It was one of those crazy things we experience that leaves us somehow questioning reality. Did they experience some kind of time warp? Could the building itself return as a ghost? And their biggest question, why did this happen to them? A family left to scratch their heads, each one knowing that they saw what they saw, on a journey that ended in an unsolvable mystery, from the shadows of the things that go bump in the night.

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1: Good morning, I'm Laura Devoy. Two senior US officials say a deal to open the Strait of Hormuz may be imminent. Secretary of State Marco Rubio says the US is involved in talks between Iran and Oman, which border the strait.
2: I think that there's a conversation and a negotiation that we are involved in between Oman and Iran on how more ships can be able to go through there safely in the short term as we move towards these longer term talks about denuclearization.
1: The US Treasury Secretary Scott Bessent told CNBC the deal could be finalized within days.
3: I think there is a chance we may have a deal today or tomorrow to open the strait and move towards a more normalized position in this conflict.
1: Oil prices fell by about 5% after those comments. The next hearing block for the Royal Commission on Anti-Semitism and Social Cohesion will begin today. David Wilson reports.
4: Commissioner Virginia Bell, ACSC, says this hearing block will examine causes, influences and pathways that contribute to anti-Semitism and radicalisation in Australia. It will also examine government and law enforcement responses to anti-Semitism with a focus on prevention, early intervention and de-radicalisation. The hearing block forms part of the Royal Commission established in January in response to the Bondi terror attack in December 2025. 14 recommendations, mostly concerning counter-terrorism responses, were made in the interim report published on 30th of April. The final report is due by 14th of December.
1: Small businesses across the country could soon save thousands on their power bills through expansion of a national solar program. The Climate and Energy Minister Chris Bowen will use an address to the National Press Club today to announce an expansion of the small-scale renewable energy scheme. Solar systems of up to 1 megawatt will be eligible for financial incentives, taking about 20% off the installation price. The scheme will be targeted at medium-density housing to encourage solar use on townhouses and apartments. The long-awaited findings of a corruption probe into the Victorian government's negotiations with the United Firefighters Union are expected to be released today. The Independent Broad-Based Anti-Corruption Commission investigated allegations of corrupt conduct during negotiations over an enterprise bargaining agreement in 2016. Then Emergency Services Minister Jane Garrett quit the cabinet after refusing to support a proposal to end the dispute. Earlier this year, Union Secretary Peter Marshall lost a legal bid to block the release of the report. Jetstar has announced it will charge customers to place their bags in overhead lockers. The airline says it will remove its 7-kilogram carry-on weight limit from February next year. All bookings will include one underseat bag, such as a handbag or backpack, and customers will have to pay for a second, larger bag to be placed in the overhead locker. Part of a SpaceX rocket is expected to crash into the moon. The Falcon 9 rocket was launched in January 2025 and successfully deployed a lunar lander. Its upper stage is expected to hit the moon sometime today or tomorrow. NASA says it'll likely create a crater about 18 metres wide and more than 3 metres deep. The American Space Agency says it will attempt to observe the collision, but it won't be visible to the naked eye on Earth. Turning to sport, Max King has undergone surgery on a troubled hamstring after being ruled out for the rest of the AFL season. St Kilda is confident he'll resume training on day one of pre-season. Meantime, Jack Silvani is a chance of facing Carlton this week despite dislocating his shoulder last week. And Cooper Sharman faces a fitness test after being sidelined for the past fortnight with a calf injury.
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0: On 2CBD, When the Day Breaks with David No Ampersand. And good morning, everyone, and welcome back to the program on your Wednesday morning. The weatherman says it's going to be a sunny day, or it should be a sunny day, according to him. The chance of fog on and west of the ranges early this morning, areas of frost this morning, mainly on and west of the ranges, winds westerly, 15 to 25, becoming light in the evening. Overnight minimum temperature got down to 0.5 degrees. Yesterday's max 14.5. The temperature range yesterday was minus 2 to 14.5, going for 15 today. And it's 9.2 at the official weather station, with an effective temperature of 5.1.
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0: And welcome to my Wednesday morning segment, which I call Walk Beside Me, in which I take a well-known hit record from the 50s, 60s, 70s or 80s and play the song that was on the B-side of the single before flipping the record over on the turntable to play and reveal what was on the A-side of the 45, which in most cases will have been the better-known song, the side that would have been played on the radio, and the track out of the two that most people would have bought the 7-inch vinyl record for. And, of course, all the way back in the 1960s, and I do believe, yeah, the year was actually 1963. In fact, it was released on the 23rd of August 1963. So this month, the Beatles had one of many big number one hits right around the world, and this was what was on the B side.

in my Wednesday morning segment, which I call Walk Beside Me. That was the B-side of a well-known hit record from 1963, August 1963. In fact, from the Beatles, as I'm about to flip the single over on the turntable to play and reveal what was on the A-side of the 7-inch vinyl, which, as I mentioned, in most cases will have been the better-known song, the side that would have been played on the radio and the track out of the two that most people would have bought the 45 for. And here we go with the Beatles, and this is what was on the A-side.

0: And there we have it in my Wednesday morning segment, which I call Walk Beside Me. That was the B-side and the A-side of a well-known hit record from 1963. August 1963, it came out for the Beatles. First of all, on the B-side, we heard I'll Get You, and there on the A-side, She Loves You. Classic Beatles on 2CBDFM from the 1960s. And I would like to thank all of my listeners this morning for walking beside me.
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0: And a big good morning going out to Eileen down at Gunnedah. If you do happen to be tuned in, playing a couple of tracks for you this morning from Slim Dusty, and both of these songs, they're kind of companion songs that go together. Both of the songs are about guys who used to live and work out in the bush, out in the outback, out in the countryside, and they're now, because for one reason or another, maybe because of old age or something, they're sort of stuck in the city. They've had to retire and they're stuck in the big city, and they're dreaming of the old happier times when they were back much where, but or when they were back, when they were back, where they would much prefer to be now, with those memories back out in the countryside.

0: playing those couple of tracks for Eileen down at Gunnedah. Classic Slim Dusty from the album Songs from the Land I Love, The Road Is Still My Home, and The Retired Drover.
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0: And a big good morning going out to Jenny. Here's a couple of Conway Twitty tracks for you. Classic 1976 and 87.

to CBD FM on your Wednesday morning with you in the daybreaks, memories and tearjerkers, and playing those couple of tracks for Jenny this morning. Conway Twitty, he's been falling for you for years, and also Don't Cry, Joni. Hope you enjoyed those couple of songs, especially for you this morning, Jenny. And the news will be coming your way shortly. If you want to catch up with what's happening in the outside world, we'll be hearing all about it in just a moment.

0: News.
1: Good morning, I'm Laura Devoy. Advocates say alcohol and gambling advertising is getting out of hand, with every NRL and AFL club sponsored by at least one alcohol company. The Foundation for Alcohol Research and Education's latest State of Play report shows every NRL club and five AFL clubs also have gambling sponsorships, and all television broadcasts are sponsored by alcohol and gambling companies. Independent Senator David Pocock, who has been calling for tougher reforms, told the ABC the ads have gone too far.
2: It's gone beyond just a sponsorship model to a revenue model, where we now know that the NRL, the AFL are actually getting a kickback back on bets placed on their sport. And as a senator, it's pretty tragic that the leaders of these sports refuse to turn up to a Senate inquiry to actually explain themselves.
1: The federal government is moving to close a loophole in its tax reforms to allow people to continue to negatively gear homes inherited from their late or former spouse. Shannon Kirkwood reports.
3: In this year's budget, Labor announced plans to limit negative gearing to new builds, but said existing investment properties would be grandfathered. Concerns were raised about people who inherited their partner's share of a jointly owned property, with fears it could be treated as acquired after the cut-off date. Yesterday, the government announced plans for a so-called widow's tax, which will allow negative gearing to continue after inheritance or property settlement. Public consultation will be open for 2 weeks.
1: Jetstar customers will soon have to fork out at least $25 for overhead baggage. The airline has announced it will remove the 7-kilogram carry-on weight limit from February next year. All bookings will include an underseat bag, such as a handbag or backpack, and customers will have to pay for a second, larger bag to be placed in the overhead locker. In a statement, CEO Stephanie Tully says customers and crew consistently identified having bags weighed at the gate and struggling to find room in the overhead lockers as the more stressful parts of the airport experience. Wildlife rehabilitators and community organisations in Western Australia will share in $2 million in funding to prepare for the impacts of H5 bird flu. The state government says grants will support practical, community-led projects that reduce biosecurity risks, strengthen wildlife rehabilitation capacity, and help protect vulnerable native species. It comes after Australia recorded its first mass mortality event, with local transmission also confirmed across the border in South Australia. New polling shows more than 2 in 3 voters across New South Wales support increased government investment in community housing. The sector has launched a new campaign called Community Made, which brings together residents, providers and experts calling for urgent housing action. Nearly 70,000 people in New South Wales are in need of safe and secure housing. CEO of the Community Housing Industry Association New South Wales, Luke Achterstrat, wants the government to commit $26 billion.
4: Now, we think that could deliver 50,000 new community homes by 2050. In addition to that, we're calling on the next New South Wales government to make sure that we're bringing our existing housing stock up to a modern standard by 2040. So we're asking to create a $4 billion Better Social Homes program.
1: Turning to sports, St Kilda's Max King has undergone surgery on a troubled hamstring after being ruled out for the rest of the AFL season. Jack Silvani is a chance of playing this week despite dislocating his shoulder last week, and Cooper Sharman faces a fitness test after being sidelined for the past fortnight with a calf injury.
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1: And recent tear jerkers on your Wednesday, a sunny one coming up. The chance of fog on in west of the ranges early this morning. Areas of frost this morning, mainly on west of the ranges. Winds westly 15 to 25, becoming light in the evening. We had an overnight minimum temperature of 0.5. Yesterday's maximum 14.5. Yesterday's entire temperature range, in fact, was minus 2.5 to 14.5. Going for a top today of 15, 10.8 at the official weather station, with an effective temperature of 5.4. If you're travelling or passing through Sydney, if you're going there, 19 and sunny. Penrith, 19 and sunny. Newcastle, 18 when you get there and sunny. Brisbane, 25 and sunny. Ipswich, Amberley, 26 and foggy conditions this morning. Then sunny, a sunny day to follow. And the Gold Coast going for 24 degrees, and it should be sunny when you get there. And a big good morning going out to Joan. Here's a song for you.

And that song was going out to Joan. That was Jeff Brown and Anne Kirkpatrick. The rather tragic tale of Orchard Street. Still, it's quite easily done. I nearly made the same mistake myself last time I was in Adamstown, when I was in Adamstown a couple of weeks ago, because when you come from a place where railway lines and level crossings kind of sort of don't mean anything, it's quite easy to get caught out, and I nearly was.

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3: And a couple of songs now going out to Margaret. And this is Tom Maxwell.

0: And those couple of tracks there were going out to Margaret this morning on 2CBDFM. Hope you enjoyed a bit of Tom Maxwell. Old Drovers and heading back to Camomile. Now, Camomile, that is such a lovely part of the world. Absolutely love it out there. I mean, it is a really small outback town. Not exactly sure what its population is. I think population might be around about 250 or something maybe, and it is a very small town, and about 230 meters I think, or 759 feet above sea level. I'm just sort of remembering this basically, but a lovely, very famous border town, mainly made famous by Slim Dusty's song, of course. But lovely little spot called Camomile. So Tom Maxwell was heading back there, and I got to travel there back in the early 1970s when my brother was working on a sheep station called Keswick up at Julia Creek. And I went up with my parents when we lived at West Wall's End in Newcastle. Went up with my parents, caught a TAA flight from Sydney to Mount Isa, stopping off in Brisbane on the way, and landing at Mount Isa, and my brother came and picked us up at Mount Isa Airport to take us to Julia Creek. He also took us to a drive to Camomile and over the border, just so we could all say that we have set foot in the territory. In the Northern Territory, of course, and lovely spot, Camomile. Very, very hot out there, despite it being wintertime, though. That's one of the things I remember. Then we caught a plane back, stopping in, I think, Coolangatta on the way back, and landing at Williamtown. So that was one of the highlights of my life, that particular trip was. So Camomile, another spot I absolutely love, when I got to travel over with my parents in 1980 over to Perth to visit my sister, who was getting married that year, in March that year. We went over on the Indian Pacific, and absolutely loved the Nullarbor Plain, all those places on the Nullarbor Plain. Something very haunting about that big flat area and wide open spaces, completely flat with no trees. So some absolutely beautiful places in Australia. Got some songs coming up shortly, going out to Sally and also to June. Got some Ollie Austin coming up for Sally and some Isla Grant for June. That's coming up shortly.
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0: And good morning, going out to Sally.

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She pushed the drink away and never looked at me. She just paid the bill and tipped the man.

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He said, "Ain't it all a mystery? Why, sonny, it's a sin. But they're sitting on the world we're trying to win. And you know I love a mystery.

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There's teasing and there's pleasing. They start learning when they're babies. There's girls and there's women. Now there's ladies. There's girls and there's women and there's ladies. Yeses and there's no's and there's maybes. There's teasing and there's pleasing. They start learning when they're babies. There's girls and there's women and there's ladies. There's girls and there's women and there's ladies. There's yeses and there's no's and there's maybes. There's teasing and there's pleasing. They start learning when they're babies.

Yes, there's just something about his voice, isn't there? Ollie Austin, those couple of tracks going out to Sally. That was Going Back, Girls, Women and Ladies from him before that. Currently sitting on 11.9 degrees in the city, 10.5 in the west, 11.7 in Newcastle, 17.9 in Brisbane, 17.7 in Ipswich, Amberley and 18.6 on the Gold Coast at the moment. Locally here in Gleninus, 11.8 at the official weather station with an effective temperature of 4.7. That is after our overnight minimum temperature of minus 0.5 or 0.5 above freezing, actually it was, like half a degree above zero. And our temperature range yesterday of minus 2.5 to 14.5. Going for a top today of 15 degrees and it should be sunny. And hey, we're expecting minus 5 tonight. A glorious top tomorrow of 16 degrees, frost then sunny, and minus 16, or minus 16, I hope not, minus 3 to a top of plus 16 for your Friday. And it should be frosty conditions then sunny. My goodness gracious, I would not like to go through minus 16 again. That would not be nice. A couple of songs now going out to June. And I hope you enjoy a little bit of Isla Grant, a song all about the fiddle on the wall. And after that, we're going to be flying high.

0: And those couple of songs were going out to June this morning, too, from Isla Grant and Flying High, also The Fiddle on the Wall.
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0: Tom, and those couple of songs were going out to Joan, Blue Eyes Crying in the Rain and Before I Met You.
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0: And I'd like to say a big top of the morning to Gracie, Hallie, Holly, Lara and Tegan. Now, I hadn't heard from the girls for about a month, they called me on my cell phone then, and they would like me to play this song and dedicate it to myself from them. So here's a song going out to me from Gracie, Hallie, Holly, Lara and Tegan. And they sound like cheerleaders.
7: Okay, I'm a cheerleader now.

And that was a track that was going out to me from Gracie, Hallie, Holly, Lara and Tegan, Daphne and Celeste doing their bit of cheerleading there, and the UGLY song. And I can just imagine them all there with their pom-poms parading away. And another song going out to me from the girls, Gracie, Hallie, Holly, Lara and Tegan. And I'll finish up with this one from the Fruit Pastilles. This song's especially for me. Thanks for that. That's nice, isn't it? That's lovely. Nice to hear from you girls. The Fruit Pastilles. Now I'm hungry.

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1: Good morning, I'm Laura Devoy. Advocates say alcohol and gambling advertising is getting out of hand, with every NRL and AFL club sponsored by at least one alcohol company. The Foundation for Alcohol Research and Education's latest State of Play report shows every NRL club and five AFL clubs also have gambling sponsorships, and all television broadcasts are sponsored by alcohol and gambling companies. Independent Senator David Pocock, who has been calling for tougher reforms, told the ABC the ads have gone too far.
2: It's gone beyond just a sponsorship model to a revenue model, where we now know that the NRL, the AFL are actually getting a kickback back on bets placed on their sport. And as a senator, it's pretty tragic that the leaders of these sports refuse to turn up to a Senate inquiry to actually explain themselves.
1: The federal government is moving to close a loophole in its tax reforms to allow people to continue to negatively gear homes inherited from their late or former spouse. Shannon Kirkwood reports.
3: In this year's budget, Labor announced plans to limit negative gearing to new builds, but said existing investment properties would be grandfathered. Concerns were raised about people who inherited their partner's share of a jointly owned property, with fears it could be treated as acquired after the cut-off date. Yesterday, the government announced plans for a so-called widow's tax, which will allow negative gearing to continue after inheritance or property settlement. Public consultation will be open for 2 weeks.
1: Jetstar customers will soon have to fork out at least $25 for overhead baggage. The airline has announced it will remove the 7-kilogram carry-on weight limit from February next year. All bookings will include an underseat bag, such as a handbag or backpack, and customers will have to pay for a second, larger bag to be placed in the overhead locker. In a statement, CEO Stephanie Tully says customers and crew consistently identified having bags weighed at the gate and struggling to find room in the overhead lockers as the more stressful parts of the airport experience. Wildlife rehabilitators and community organisations in Western Australia will share in $2 million in funding to prepare for the impacts of H5 bird flu. The state government says grants will support practical, community-led projects that reduce biosecurity risks, strengthen wildlife rehabilitation capacity, and help protect vulnerable native species. It comes after Australia recorded its first mass mortality event, with local transmission also confirmed across the border in South Australia. New polling shows more than 2 in 3 voters across New South Wales support increased government investment in community housing. The sector has launched a new campaign called Community Made, which brings together residents, providers and experts calling for urgent housing action. Nearly 70,000 people in New South Wales are in need of safe and secure housing. CEO of the Community Housing Industry Association New South Wales, Luke Achterstrat, wants the government to commit $26 billion.
4: Now, we think that could deliver 50,000 new community homes by 2050. In addition to that, we're calling on the next New South Wales government to make sure that we're bringing our existing housing stock up to a modern standard by 2040. So we're asking to create a $4 billion Better Social Homes program.
1: Turning to sports, St Kilda's Max King has undergone surgery on a troubled hamstring after being ruled out for the rest of the AFL season. Jack Silvani is a chance of playing this week despite dislocating his shoulder last week, and Cooper Sharman faces a fitness test after being sidelined for the past fortnight with a calf injury.
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